0: Our mornings, Pita Tuiava hasn't had enough of a show in the Silver Ferns dress. Mm. What are our options?
1: Certainly.
2: So, Pita, she could play goal attack or wing attack, but wing attack's her main position,
0: no,
2: isn't
0: she,
2: it?
0: Well, she actually can. She can play goal attack. She's got a blooming good shot on her as Pita Tuiava. Mm. She won't play goal attack for the Silver Ferns, but what I'm trying to say is we don't have as much experience depth in a

0: and all those great players that play for Suncorp Super Netball franchises. Like, do you think it's a benefit to us more than it is to the Australian Diamonds, these players playing in the same comp?
1: Well, there has been rhetoric around...
0: Rhetoric, yeah.
1: Oh, yeah. Sorry, can't even speak English today. Around when we had individual comps. So when Aussie had their own comp and New Zealand had their own comp, the New Zealand Silver Ferns were often, more times than not, more successful in beating Australian Diamonds than we were when we had a Trans-Tasman type comp or New Zealand players playing in an Australian league.
2: Well, even just bring that back to Karis, right? Like, if she's going to be there at Melbourne up against, was it Sophie Garbin?
1: So Sophie Garbin, Kira Austin, who are traditionally the starting shooting pairing for the Aussie Diamonds, both play for the Melbourne Vixens.
2: Well, you know, that's a little inside job then, isn't it? You know, Karis... Bring your notebook, bring it back to New Zealand.
0: Yeah, she could be the scout / player.
2: Exactly. Yeah, get on when the black dress is on, you've seen those reps in training almost every day. I think it is a net benefit for the Silver Ferns for sure.
1: Yeah, it definitely is. But I feel like players like Kara Scythe may not have left if we had our New Zealand domestic league.
2: That's a whole different kettle of fish.
1: It's a whole other kettle of fish that we don't need to open up. And maybe we've just had enough of me getting passionate because I'm learning off Mitch. But on the other side of the break, Mitch, we're going to have a look at a bit of a TAB odds update.
2: I love it.
1: Talking of, let's have a look at the grand final preview. But that and so much for on Sport Nation, your afternoons with Maya Mitch.
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5: Just ticking over 32 to 2 o'clock on Sport Nation Afternoons with Myra and Mitch. Let's have a little look at the TAB odds. 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And Mitch, I want to start because the Breakers have a home game tonight at Spark Arena. Producer Jacob's going on a little date with producer Henners from The Drive show today.
6: The boys.
5: And the Breakers, interesting enough, are favourites to win. $1.53 in the head-to-head against the Cairns Taipans.
6: Yeah, very interesting market, that one. I think we've

0: against the Knights at $2.80. And the sporting romantic in me wants to see Newcastle run away with this one. I cannot stand Easts. I think they are everything that's wrong about the rugby league community. The salary from Brero, as it's called, not the salary cap. But an interesting market here, Maya, is the Clive Churchill medal. And as producer Jacob was pointing out, there's also duos and trios for that, so you can get lesser odds but keep a few players in mind. For me, I just think if Easts win it, I think Mark Nwangini Tuaase is going to have a great game. He's been so crucial to what they do all year. If he was staying in rugby league, he would be rewriting the winger market in terms of contract numbers. He's $13 to get the Clive Churchill medal. Also, if you believe in fairy tales but you're an Easts fan, Daly Cherry Evans is $8 to win the Clive Churchill medal.
1: Really?
0: Kalen Ponga, $7. 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James Tedesco is $7.50 as well. I mean, when you look at that Roosters team, taking off my disdain for them for a second, they are really top heavy. You know, Sam Walker, James Tedesco, Daly Cherry Evans, Mark Nwangini Tuaase, Robert Toyer, Daniel Tupou, all paying $26 or less. Whereas there's only four Knights players in that conversation at all. You've got Kalen Ponga at sevens, Fletcher Sharp at 15s.

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0: Yeah, it feels like a massive privilege for us. Like, seeing you through this laptop screen, you not only exude, I guess, a whare tapa whā, like a holistic sort of approach in not only your words, but I can hear and I can see that in how you embody and the language that you use. How are you going to use that coming out? What was preparation like? Because you are fighting this weekend in the BX9 Volume 7 here in Tamaki Makaurau in Auckland at Event Finder Stadium.
1: Yeah, this week, it's not a week of growing. Like I was saying earlier, like, this is a week of consolidation, belief, and just being comfortable being yourself. A lot of the fight shows that I go to now, a lot of the advice that I give these less experienced fighters is be yourself. You know what I mean? You have so much words of, and a lot of the time it is people trying to encourage or help, but it's a personal sport. You know, it's a personal interpretation of the events that are going on in front of you. And just because to this person it means do this, do that, to you, I don't know if you want to get all meticulous about it based on how fast you react or how you interpret, I don't know, someone's body language. Like, what the picture is to you can be completely different to what it is for someone else. So a lot of the time, like these days, when I see these younger fighters, I tell them, you know, just be yourself, bro. You know what I mean? There's no one else to be. There's no one else you can be. The only person you could ever be is you. And I think the most important thing in this sport is to know yourself. You know, you look at greats, mind blank, can't remember what his name is, but you know, he won the heavyweight title when he was like, George Foreman won it when he was like old as, you know what I mean? And it's not just a sport of physical excellence. It's a sport of mental excellence and knowing oneself, being spiritually strong. There's so many components to it. And although it is a physical expression, you know, you throw the punch, you move the leg, you take the breath, like, you know, it, based on your interpretation and based on who you are as a person, that's what makes the physical expression, is who you are, you know, the mental side, the spiritual side, you know. And it's actually a showing of the soul, not of I've got a fast arm or, you know, I've got a hard leg. It's who you believe yourself to be and how you know yourself to act. So I think, yeah, for me, 1 week before fighting, it's about being mindful around my family, like trying to be a little bit nicer, or trying to, you know, do someone a little favor during the week. I don't know. Like, for me, it's always about trying to be a better person. So I'm just more happy with myself by the time that I step in there, you know. The work's been done. I've had 8-week-long fight camp. You know, I've grinded every day. You know, I don't have any days off during fight camp. Usually I have like a 3-day break at around the 6-week mark, but the first 6 weeks I train every single day, Monday to Sunday. And then by the time I get to 6 week, I feel like I deserve a rest, and I know that the best thing for my body is a rest. And by the time it's 1 week before fighting, you just want to be happy with yourself, you know. You just want to know that you're a good family man, or you're a good person in your community, that makes you proud to be out there, proud to represent yourself, and just happy to be. Hey, you know, peaceful to be.
2: Sometimes I wish we were on TV, yeah, because I just had a massive smile, yeah, hearing you say that, because I feel like the fight game, what separates the physical and the mental is the spiritual, and you've got it in droves, my friend. One more before we let you go. If someone's on the fence to buy the BX9 card this weekend, how would you describe the style of Niwa Barlow as quick as you can?
1: Damn. The style of that's a difficult question for me, bro. It's like how do I say anything but my name, bro? You know what I mean? Like, it's me. You know what I mean? Like, that's what it is, bro. And you know, you can compare, or you can you can find likenesses to other people's fighting, but I don't know, my style, bro,

0: is, you know, it's practical, it's flashy, bro, and, you know, the job of fighting is to put your opponent down, bro, and that's what's going to happen this weekend. So if you want to come see that, come along.
1: Say no more. Niwa Barlow. Barlow Mamaya is part of the BX9 card. You can find it on CSN this weekend. Niwa Barlow, thank you so much for joining us, brother. That was an incredible chat, and I will be following your career with two very, very interested eyes, my brother.
0: No, cheer. Thank you very much for having me, and I appreciate your time.
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1: Just gone past 20 past 2 here on Sport Nation. Maya and Mitch in for your afternoons alongside producer Jacob. Niwa Barlow, what an interesting bloke he is. Just really, really breaking the stereotype that fighters might be simple people. He is an extremely complex individual and very deep in the way he approaches the game. An interesting journey too, Maya, from Wainui Amata as well. We had a text in from Jason on 8833 saying, up the Nui, up the Lions, national champs, 1992 and 07, competing with the big boys, Tana and Wepu. I remember Tana playing for the Lions before he went to the weird game of rugby. I won't make any comment on the last bit of that, but a proud Wainui Amata man, and now in Whanganui, and a big fight for him this weekend, which he seems very prepared for.
3: Very prepared. And if you've had a look, go and look at Niwa Barlow on his Instagram. And he has a couple of like YouTube short doco series. What I really found interesting about him is he isn't your traditional like boxer, for example, or kickboxer. His training styles, he's like, I saw something he was doing like pogos and then man crawling, going under like a tight rope. So when you watch him do the walkouts, you can tell he's got really good balance. He's not your traditional boxer who's just there to throw some fisticuffs. He actually has this, like, a lot of mobility and different skills outside of just fight sports,
1: yeah.
3: It looks like.
1: Yeah, a very different approach to the fight game. Another texter on 8833. Niwa is an absolute inspiration and legend. Good luck, champ. Yeah, his approach is quite different, isn't it? And what we didn't really get to see, like you said, is his Instagram. And there's pictures of him doing sparring, and it looks like hard sparring because there's cuts all over his face. He loves it. He absolutely loves it. We're going to take a quick break here on Sport Nation. Just gone past 23 past 2. Pip Morris will be in to preview what's on Drive after this break.
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1: G'day, welcome back to Sport Nation. Just gone past 27 past two. We are joined by the one and only Pip Morris from The Drive Show. Pip, firstly, how's the heart after Sunday? I know you're a big Penrith Panthers fan.
19: G'day, Mitch. G'day, Maya. Oh, look, I'm still broken. I'm a broken woman, I won't lie.
1: It's welcome been, to my world.
19: I know. I actually did think that. I was like, now I know how it feels. I mean, I did feel this last year, but that game was just a whole different gravy than last year, you know? I'm mourning. But it's okay. I'll bounce back.
3: And we had plans, because we've been talking about this on Odd Squad. I was like, I said to Pip last week, I was like, you need to wear some Penrith like memorabilia this week, as in last week. And she's like, no, I'm going to save it.
19: Yeah, I don't want to jinx myself.
3: I don't want to jinx it. But now, she's going to get a little bit.
19: But I'm glad I didn't. I would have got more crap for wearing it. And, mate, you didn't make the final anyway, so.
1: Well, that makes two of us. Pip, what do you got coming up this for the show?
19: We've got plenty coming up, but this time we'll be talking to Jeff Wilson, obviously, with the ABs team being named for the Bledisloe Cup. Looking forward to that. The Breakers, of course, they're playing tonight, taking on the Taipans. So we've actually got Cam Glidden joining us as well, who played for both the Breakers and them. So we'll be chatting away to him as well. And Matty Russell to talk all things NRL too. So lots of deep dive into there. We'll also be talking about, of course, Phoenix Crossland, and I heard you guys talking about it a little bit today too, so I'll save my rebuttal, let's put it that way, on that one.
3: What's your take? Let's just take a little bit of an inch on your take, because I have a feeling you were like,
19: I think he deserves it. Like, I get it was an accident, etc., but you go back through the record books, which I've done, and, you know, there's a couple where exact same thing, they did get the suspension as well. Paddy Carrigan, obviously, was one that got it straight away, 4 weeks, same thing. And this whole thing about had it been reversed, if it was Phoenix on Nathan, I say bull crap. Like, when he did that spear tackle on Dylan Brown, he got 5 weeks and Dylan Brown got up and played that game. So don't give me that. The thing I hate about that is it's like, I'd hate to be a great player because, geez, you get so much crap for being this precious protected species. I don't believe it. I think Phoenix, yes, it was an accident, but at the end of the day, it was a hip drop. He got 4 weeks. You look at the record books. It's crap that it comes down to how bad the injury is, because it certainly does, but it has been in the past. So, yeah, bad luck to him that he gets out of the final, and just how it is. I mean, Nathan Cleary may never play it ever again. So
1: yeah, it's going to be really interesting to see how that recovery goes. I was hearing today on NRL 360 show from last night that he might even be back in January. I think that might be a little bit hopeful.
19: I think so.
1: It's quite interesting that, like, there seems to be a precedent for the injury and suspension, like with the ACL. Who was it again, producer Jacob?
20: Jermaine Hopgood.
1: Jermaine Hopgood, yeah. And it was Couchman who got 4 weeks. It was Isaiah Katoa got 2 weeks for a less serious injury on Mitch Kenny, which I'm sure you would have been familiar with as well.
19: Yep.
1: But also, yeah, it seems like for an extreme injury for a hip drop, it's 4 games and that's it.
19: Yeah, exactly.

0: And I think the only reason, I'm trying to think, maybe it was actually the one that did Jermaine Hopgood. He only got 4 weeks. Initially it was five, but because he said he was guilty straight away like Phoenix did, he got 4 weeks as well. But that does seem to be the precedent. It's 4 or 5 weeks if it's an injury like that where you're decently hurt. Same for Paddy Carrigan. He got 4 weeks as well.
1: And I know you're a big NRLW fan, and there's obviously the Broncos are taking on the Roosters. Yeah. I want to take a little leaf out of your book. How big do you think this game is going to be? How influential is Jess Sergis in winning this grand final for the Roosters?
0: Oh, it's massive. I mean, you have to think the Roosters are going into this with nightmares from last year, right?
2: Yeah.
0: I mean, it went down to that Millie Hufanga try, and we still don't know. I mean, they still ask her, did you really get it down? Because there was each way. So the Roosters are going to want to really come out and say, no, we are the dominant team. They haven't won, haven't lost a game all year, and now they're coming up against the Broncos, where Ali Brigginshaw is retiring. I know that Tamika Upton's come out and said, I'm going to send her out a grand final winner, but I absolutely think Jess Sergis has to stand up. Dally M's are tonight. I actually believe she is right in the running to get another Dally M. She's the only Rooster to do it. And the way that she can open them up there, I mean, then you've got Isabel Kelly there. Taryn Aiken is playing some of her best ever footy.
2: You know,
0: footy.
2: I love Taryn Aiken, Pitt Morris.
0: So good. I just think the Roosters get it done. I really do.
2: Yeah, I was going to say, I think surely they just win as well. And if Taryn Aiken was healthy the whole season, she would probably be right up there for the Dally
0: M
2: medal as well. But yeah, what's your thoughts on this World Cup coming up as well?
0: I know everyone's saying that the Aussies will just wipe the floor with us, but I think some
2: $4 for the Kiwis.
0: I think we've actually got a really good team, and I love the fact that Kennedy Cherrington, for one, has gone and changed allegiance. She's been massive for them. She's a Blues player. And then you have to look at like Shannon Mato and what she's doing. Mm-hmm. She's playing out there for the Broncos. Well, she's coming home too. And then we've got the girls that have really built this foundation already over here. And you've got the likes of Georgia Hale. Go on, go the Kiwis. I reckon we can push them. Hopefully there's a couple more injuries for those Aussies coming out of this final this weekend, but we don't wish that on anyone.
1: Touch wood.
2: Well said, Pip Morris. You can catch Pip and Millsy on The Drive Show starting at 3 p.m. Thanks as always, Pip. You're a legend.
0: Thank you, guys. And I'll catch you tomorrow on Odd Squad.
1: Catch you tomorrow.
2: Yes, out the gate tonight, Odd Squad tomorrow. It's all happening on Trackside and all happening here on Sport Nation. 33 past two. Well, I should say 27 to 3, shouldn't I? Here on Sport Nation, we'll take a quick break. And it's What If Wednesday on the other side.
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8: Almost 6-3 here on Sport Nation. Maya and Mitch, producer Jacob, in for Afternoons. Pip and Millsy will be up next on Drive as well. Out the gate is on Trackside tonight. I'll be heading straight downstairs. Maya, you've got the Odd Squad tomorrow as well, haven't you?
9: Yeah, we do have the Odd Squad. What do you have on the cards for Out the Gate tonight?
8: Well, we've got a guy who some rugby league fans may remember. His name's Anthony Don, who was, up until a few weeks ago, the leading try scorer for the Gold Coast Titans all time. And it just so happens that he's one of the best free horse tipsters in the world. I believe he's up something like almost 1,000 units over his free tipping career, which is absolutely incredible. Like, every single other person would be charging for those tips. I found it so bloody hard to get his contact details. I finally got them, and now we're going to have the great Anthony Don on as well. We made it a trip to Profitland last week as well, so hopefully we can go back-to-back for the first time on Wednesday, Maya.
9: And I feel like the relationship between rugby league and racing is very, very strong. You've talked about Don. Mm. There's many people like in the Warriors that all have shares within
10: Billy
9: horses.
10: Billy Slater comes to mind.
9: Yeah, Billy, yes. Slater.
8: I know Curtie Capewell's got a few shares and a couple of horses as well. Loves a punt too. Seen him at full time a couple of times, putting a couple slips in as well. So, yeah, it very much is a close... who was it? There was Oh, his name is slipping me. Someone, no, it's the young Galvin, sorry.
9: Lockie Galvin
8: loves his horses, wants to be a horse trainer after his rugby league career as well. So you're right, Maya, there definitely is a huge rugby league and racing connection. Today we also covered the Manchester City scandal and a few other sporting scandals as well. Chat a little bit about the All Blacks team, which I'm sure Pip and Millsy will take through to you, to your drive show as well. Maya Wilson, it is always a pleasure. We are here tomorrow and Friday and Saturday as well, aren't
9: we? And Saturday, yeah. They've let us loose this week, but exciting times. Looking
10: forward.
9: What
10: are you guys doing on Sunday? They might draft you in.
8: Not radio.
9: Yeah. I don't think Water
8: I'm watching
9: wants
8: the grand final.
9: But yeah, exciting times. We'll be talking a lot more rugby league, your NPC, and hopefully we can get some of our mates on the show.
8: Absolutely. Thank you, producer Jacob. Thank you, Maya Wilson. My name's Mitch James. That was Sport Nation Afternoons. Pip and Millsy in next on Drive. Catch you later.
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0: I think that Walrinton's there, without question. Where are the New Zealand horses being nominated for all the cups and the Cox plates? You know, normally you go into a spring and you'll be a plethora of New Zealand horses entered. Maybe I'm showing my age here. I'm going back 20 years, but we are hardly having any representation over there at that spring carnival.
1: No, and I think that's because we're selling them these days, right? I mean, you get a good horse and nine times out of ten, the money comes for them and they go overseas, unless you get someone like Yulong who invests in the horse here. I mean, they have with her, but Stephen Marsh holds enough of an ownership in her to have a say on where she goes, where you saw the likes with the Hopi Wins. Yulong invested in her. She's technically, I suppose, a Kiwi horse, but she's now with Chris Wallace. So it just takes that, I suppose, out of it, you know, with that real push for a Kiwi trainer with a Kiwi horse across there. You think of the days of Sunline and Bone Crusher, etc. I do miss that, and that's why I'd love to see Well Written go over there underneath Stephen Marsh as the Kiwi trainer and take it to the Australians, and we can really hang the hat on her a little bit like Imperatriz. At least, yes, she might have been Aussie bred, but she was trained here, she was brought up here, and we got to watch her over there take on the Australians. So come on, Well Written, I hope she does it.
0: Our breed's changing shape a little bit. Our breed is.
1: Like
0: you just mentioned Imperatrix. She's a sprinter. We're known for those middle distance sustain horses going over. That's not really the case anymore throughout the breeding. The landscape's changed.
1: Yep.
0: I don't think you can deny it at all. I can understand it because you want your horses to be get up and go types to get a return as quick as you possibly can. But, you know, that's part of the reason why we're not having these horses nominated in the cups and, you know, 2-3 months out.
1: Absolutely. Millsy and Pip here on Sport Nation. Of course, she gets underway at 10 past 7 on Saturday.
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0: did, because they beat the Bulldogs 66-0 one week, then won 10 games straight in 2023. The year Ponga won the Dally M, and also Christian Welch, of course, roasted them in that presser, and then they came out and beat the Storm. What do you think about that?
1: We kind of touched on this yesterday a little bit. And we've seen it here in New Zealand, and this is where leadership isn't for everyone, and it's tough to be a board member and to be a CEO of a big company. You've got to make tough decisions, and you need to be able to identify to get the right people on the bus.
0: Mm.
1: We've seen it here with the All Black job. Tough decision had to be made last year, and not an easy one, but they did it, and I think the general consensus would be it was the right decision. And obviously in Newcastle, the playing group's relatively the same as last year.
0: Mm.
1: But what's the difference? New coaching staff. And so the ability to get rid of the old regime at Newcastle, bring in a new set of eyes and people who you believe can make the right decisions and change the culture within a group, yada, yada, yada. They're tough decisions to make. They really are. And that's what's the difference between great organisations and not so great organisations. We sit in NPC land at the minute. Like, there are some teams that have got, you look at the table, they just should not be in that position at the table.
0: Yeah.
1: Like, are they going to be brave enough to make some tough decisions? So that's the beauty of sport.
0: It is. I mean, you look at Craig Sandercock, they brought him in for the Tigers. They were the wooden spooners in the NRLW last year, and they made finals for the first time ever. So goes to show, culture and just a bit of change can really change a team. All right, the Henry, the Godfather, what's our state, the agenda today?
2: The agenda. Agenda 1.
3: All right, team, Agenda 1. Phoenix Crossland last night was handed a 4-match ban for the hip drop. Is this punishment warranted? Crossland was very emotional last night at the judiciary, saying it was obviously an accident. He's apologised multiple times to the Cleary family. Pip, we'll start with you. First time on the show this week.
0: Mm.
3: Where are you at with this one? What was your overall takeaway from the incident?
0: Look, I think it's deserved. I understand that he pleaded guilty. He's very sorry. But at the end of the day, it is a hip drop. It was a very significant injury. I mean, this is an injury that some players never come back from. So we might have one of the greatest in the game never play NRL again. And it just goes back down to history at the end of the day. Paddy Carrigan did this. He got 4 matches back in 22 when he broke Jackson Hastings' ankle and syndesmosis there. Obviously, we've talked about Ryan Coachman. He did it too. He did it to Jermaine Hopgood there, season ending at ACL. And the thing that annoys me a little bit, Millsy, on this too, is the talk around whether or not, if it was the other way around and it was Nathan Cleary who did this to Phoenix Crossland, then of course the protected species in the game would be let off. But I say no way. That actually really does annoy me. You go back to when he spear tackled Dylan Brown, he got 5 weeks for that, and Dylan got up and played the game. So this whole he's a protected species kind of thing, and that's why Phoenix Crossland got 4 weeks, come off it. I don't think it at all. It just goes down to history and the type of injury that it was.
1: Yeah, I actually don't think it's enough. If the National Rugby League want to get rid of it, and they say they want to get rid of the hip drop, well, make it a 10-week ban. If you're serious about getting rid of something, I understand it was an accident, all that sort of stuff. But if you wanting to get rid of an act in the game, well, make the punishment more.
0: Yeah, and at the end of the day, yes, it was an accident in the fact that he broke his leg. He never intended to go out there and do that. But he's still dropping his body in that position to go down in a known hip drop that they literally coach you not to do. We're still seeing it way too much in the game. I don't want to go into it about the weather, etc., and another player coming in. At the end of the day, it was a hip drop. He did the injury. He gets the suspension. And no way should it be put aside so that he can play in the finals and then get the suspension next year.
3: But also, like, Phoenix Crossland has a bit of a history of this too.
0: Mm.
3: He broke Tamati Martin's leg. I'm not sure whether it was a broken leg, but he certainly did a hip drop that resulted in 4 to 6 weeks. But, like, Millsy, like you said, 6 weeks, 8 weeks, that kind of punishment, geez, you certainly wouldn't be doing that again, would you?
1: No, of course you wouldn't.
3: 4 weeks is probably borderline, you think?
1: I think it should be more. Well, I'm not in the NRL. I'm just a muppet on the couch at home. But what I hear from the NRL is that they want to get rid of the hip drop tackle.
3: Yeah.
1: Okay. Well, if you want to get rid of the hip drop tackle, you need to make the punishments more severe so the players are aware not to do it.
0: Mm. Yeah, and it's just unfortunate that it wasn't a preliminary final, so that now he'll miss the grand final for Phoenix and what they did. But look, I do think, yes, he's sorry. I know he's apologised, but It just is what it is. I think it's deserved. He gets the 4 weeks.

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1: Yeah.
2: And, what happens to your playing jerseys?
0: This one here, but it don't fit, Sumo. Come on now.
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0: have a meal break, and then tune in to watch some compelling rugby league. I'm with you 100%. And then on the Sunday, you can play the Queensland Cup Grand Finals and the New South Wales Cup Grand Finals and any other game that you want to give some spotlight to. But I'm with you. I think the 48-hour difference between the two grand finalists in the modern day, where you know, tenths of seconds and nth degrees of preparation are so important, it's too big a gulf. Great point.
1: Yeah, fair enough. Maddie, we've got to let you go. Just quickly, though, are you commentating the grand final for the NRLW on the Sunday?
0: No, I am doing the state championship. So that'll be the Penrith Panthers against the Redcliffe Dolphins with a host of NRL prospects lining up. Remember, the Warriors won that last year, and it was a great springboard for Tanner Boyd. Then Ben Homer is going to call NRLW. He's done that all year. Unbeaten Roosters against the Broncos. Same grand final as last year when the Broncos inflicted the Roosters' first loss. So exactly the same scenario, and the Broncos highly motivated to send Ali Brigginshaw out into retirement with a win. I said in commentary last week, she has lifted the women's game from obscurity to enormity. She deserves a grand finale. She gets it. Toss the coin. Probably the Roosters make good and complete the unbeaten season.
1: Love it, Matt. Thank you very much.
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1: 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We've got to take a break here on Pip and Mulsey today. We'll be back very shortly.
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0: like they don't care that it wasn't, you know, the team that that beat the All Blacks. It's still a team that pulled on the Springbok jumper. And the good thing for Australian rugby is once they get some confidence, all of a sudden they can build some momentum.
1: Hypothetical question. Let's say it's a World Cup final next weekend. Who wears 10 if everyone's fit for the All Blacks?
0: Oh, no, that's up in the air right now. That's 100%. I mean, it's look, Ruben Love did a fantastic job in those early test matches. Richie Moana has been brought back to play for the All Blacks, and now he'll get his chance. Those are the two guys that are competing for that 10 jersey. They're going to fight it out. They're going to scrap it, and a lot of it's going to come down to how the team plays, and now Richie's going to get his chance.
2: He certainly is. Thank you so much. That's Jeff Wilson joining us from Palmerston North, of all places. Good luck to your boys there in the basketball.
0: Thanks very much. Appreciate it. See you.
2: Jeff Wilson, and yeah, he's right there. It'll be really interesting who does get that 10 jersey come the World Cup. But there's still a lot of rugby to be played between then and now. You're listening to Pip and Millsy on Drive.
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0: So who what? Probably not him.
1: He really didn't want to make any big deal about the one with Leota, mainly because he's about to be in Kiwis camp with him, I think, would be the main reason for that. You don't want one of those trainings with that hit. I think he earned a lot of respect. We're talking about Callum Ponga actually on the other side of this break, some head-to-head matchups and some intriguing stats to look at as well. You're here on the Finals Countdown, thanks to Ringers Western, sticking together with hard-working Kiwis from the paddock to game day and beyond.
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0: 20 years. For the kids' sake, I almost hope they don't corner them. I'm not good enough to be at that stage.
1: And if they win it.
0: Oh, yeah, but imagine comes on, 2 minutes, dives over from dummy half. Unreal. Now, we're going to get the lads' picks for the grand final and dissect a couple more key head-to-head points as we get down to the pointy end here of the finals countdown. And that is so much to come down to. What wins? Game plan or emotion? What wins? The spirit of a city or a rugby league club that knows how to dominate? We're talking all about that on the other side of this break. Show brought to you by Massey Ferguson. Don't stop, keep moving. Put a new Massey Ferguson to work now for no repayments until April 2027.
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4: And he's on the show with us this morning. Alan Dawson with the series against the Springboks. You're sitting on the bench. You got flower bombs being dropped and God knows what going on. I mean, that was a hell of a day, wasn't it?
5: Yeah, so the south side of the stand was basically all counties people. 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And and I thought that was bloody interesting, but that's how low it looked.
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0: Classic in the runs of the line, and it's up for the Foxes.
1: But the Fox is in front. The Fox is digging deep here for Oisin Murphy, and the Fox is just hangs on to with a Dante.
0: And the Foxes comes out thick past the pair of them, and the Foxes win.

Rosso following it along. The veteran speeds to Prince Ragnar with young Eb Johnson aboard. Ebony with a great chance here to write her first Geraldton winner. Now moving forward, Snippy Sean, Oracle Sun, not far away from the sixth event.

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4: 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Daniel, you wanted to talk a little further on New Zealand 3, China 0.
5: Yeah, I was talking about defensive solidity. I've just looked back at the records, and I now know why Darren Bazey was so quick to mention a clean sheet, despite his side scoring 3 goals. You know, I highlighted only the second time since 2009 against non-Oceania opposition. That's the first clean sheet. We'd conceded a goal in 15 straight internationals, Rick. Dating back to Ivory Coast and July of last year. That's a lot of football. That's a lot of football games, 15.
4: Yeah, that was that FIFA series game in Canada, wasn't it?
5: Yes, in Toronto.
4: Yeah, that's right. Okay. Oh, well, speaking of 15, actually 115, Daniel. The Premier League in Manchester City. So the Independent Commission, Daniel, has found that Manchester City arranged, inverted commas, sham contracts with a number of its commercial partners as part of a disguised funding scheme to artificially inflate the club's revenues by £830 million. The club filed accounts that concealed the true state of its finances. They were significantly in breach of both the Premier League and UEFA spending limits. They failed to cooperate and act in good faith towards the league during the investigation, with 3 out of the 4 alleged breaches upheld. The commission also said it was regrettable that a decision had taken so long to reach, given that the hearing had taken place between September and December in 2024. We got a leak, I think it was David Ornstein, maybe you leaked this a few days ago.
5: Last Friday.
4: Yeah, so how much of a surprise was it to wake up and find, the Premier League have actually grown up here and said something?
5: Yeah, well, when David Ornstein breaks that story, it was reasonably early on Friday UK time, so there was a flurry of sort of activity. But I don't know about you, Rick. I was like, well, there's nothing official yet here. I know how litigious they are. You know, there was that leaked email many years ago from a lawyer attached to them saying the chairman's, you know, happy to spend tens of millions of euros on lawyers to sue them. So and then every day went past, I was starting to get more and more sceptical, right? I was like, where are the Premier League on this? Is this in fact the case? Well, their release, ladies and gents, boys and girls, go read it. It's quite incredible. It really is. It is damning. And the way they elevate the word sham, it's apt, right? This is such a big stain on the game, these charges, and now found guilty. Of course, Man City, it's important to say, continue to state that they have not done anything wrong, and by the sounds, they will appeal. So this is going to prolong things. Prevarication has been a big part of their game, Rick, but man, this is a massive stain on this club, isn't it? It's going to take a lot of shampoo to get out of the hair,
4: they'll be drinking tons of baby shams to forget about it as well.
5: Yeah, but the lengths they have gone to alter the very state of their club, the very face of their club, changing like a chameleon. Can I get that one in there?
4: I'll give it to you.
5: Yeah,
4: I'll give it to
5: yeah.
4: you.

0: I don't bloody care. I don't care about the past. Lance Armstrong had those titles stripped. What did that really mean? Like, he still lives in his own private little universe thinking he's the champion of the Tour de France seven times. I am interested in what they do going forward. They need, if these on appeal are upheld and these are proven and they have it's just cheating to an exceptional level. They need to be incredibly strident and harsh about future years, Rick. You know what I'm most pissed off about, though, Rick?
1: Mm.
0: You know, my fandom, and you tell me, you've won a lot more English Premier Leagues than my football club has, but the best moments in football are the moments. Champions League final 2005 in a pub in Barcelona alongside Liverpool fans coming back from 3-0 down to win that. Just one of the best nights of my sporting life. You know, being alongside the All Whites in 2009 as they qualified for a World Cup, right? Those short moments, you just can't recreate them.
2: No, you
0: can't.
2: And
0: this club has stolen those. Have absolutely stolen those from those fans. So strip a title, give Rio Ferdinand another medal. That doesn't mean anything, Rick. This has been institutional cheating, which has made this club a colossus. 900 million quid, right, Rick?
2: Yeah.
0: So they've got to hit them hard and for future years and multiple years, I would think, whether this is... You know, it's got to be points deductions to such a level where relegation seems likely. I'm just not sure you can just kick them out of the league, right? The EFL's involved and it gets a little bit more complicated. But
2: well,
0: I'm more worried about the future. Now, it's important for you to answer this, Rick, because for the time scale for which they've been proven to have been cheating, according to the English Premier League, your side has been stiffed of at least a couple of titles, right?
2: Yeah, definitely two. So if we got these back, it'd take us to 22 in the history of the game, which would, you know, leave us as the leading Premier League side, or, you know, the leading English side in terms of top flight titles. So, yeah, I mean, it's interesting. You got two different points of view from two former United players, right? Rio's, yes, I want my medal, and Rooney's
0: that's
2: no.
0: That's Rio, though, right?
2: Yeah, and Rooney's like, no, I don't want it. So what do you do on that front? I mean, those are the guys that were there at the coalface. They were playing, amongst that. I think what they need to do is they need to look at the number of years that it happened and then divvy the points deductions up over those years. Now, somebody's done a bit of a chart here and they've extrapolated out based on other charges, right? So Nottingham Forest had one charge and 4 points deducted. Everton had two charges and 8 points deducted. Leicester had one charge, 6 points deducted. Mm-hmm. Reading, going back a little bit, had three charges, had 18 points deducted. So they've used these sort of calculations to work this out. Manchester City, 114 charges, 450 points. That's a ridiculous number, right? So I don't know if you can take 450 points off a team at once, but you could do it over 9 seasons, which is over the time that they cheated. And then you just get relegated. Well, you know, you can't make Europe. You struggle to stay up every season. And at the end of 9 years, where do you end up?
0: Yeah, this is so complicated, Rick. Let's use a... And I heard someone articulate this, and it's quite a neat way to do it. You look at a club like Southampton, who have been in the news for their own sort of nefarious activities. So in season 2015-16, they finished 3 points behind Man City, missed out on Champions League football. As a result, have to sell their best player, Sadio Mane.
2: Mm.
0: He goes to Liverpool. Southampton slowly slide down the ladder and end up getting relegated. It's the domino effect, and every single club will be looking at how the dominoes have been impacted in their own world. So yeah, Burnley against Everton. Well, mate, the queue's going to be 20-30 long,
2: yeah,
0: as far as clubs wanting to come at them.
2: Yes, yeah, exactly. I did see this the other day, Daniel, which I thought was interesting, actually, this morning. Earlier reports suggest a 70-point deduction for

0: That's what it reminded me of. I did see this as well. What was the one charge that they weren't found guilty for? And then Paddy Power replying overcrowding, which I was like, I'll take that. Thanks very much. But I did like this from Rob Dawson as well, who is a football journalist. He appeared on ESPN FC, and his comparison of Manchester City to this lot is just brilliant.
1: You know, there'll be some football fans who just say, well, this season,

0: the era under question?
1: No.
0: Because one has helped build the other.
1: Yeah.
0: You know what? The City fans who like, oh, leave us alone, you know. Mate, this is your underarm.
1: Mm.
0: We are not going to let you forget it forever. That's just how sports fans roll. And the difference between this and the underarm was actually allowed by law in 1981.
1: It was
0: Australian law.
1: Yeah, yeah. So,
0: but we don't let Australians forget. Football fans across every little corner of the United Kingdom and probably further afield are not going to let them ever forget this, right, Rick?
1: No. Well, I mean, you know, it's just lucky for them that their first game back after this international break, Manchester City, is only against Liverpool at Anfield.
0: Oh,
1: so
0: beautiful.
1: It's not like they're going to get roasted there, is it?
0: Yeah. Yeah, and you've done nothing wrong. You've played by your set of rules. I've got a new set of rules. We're playing 15 players. So we're just going to rock out. We're going to play 15 players. And, you know, that's all right. We'll just put 11 on the team sheet, though.
1: Yeah, yeah, it's the reverse Wallabies, isn't it? You know, start with 15, go to 11. We'll start with 11, go to 15. That's brilliant. That's brilliant. Thank you, producer Braden, for that line. This is the Studs Up podcast. You can ditch the countless chats and forums and do it all in Bet Social on Betcha. R18, bet responsibly. We'll be back with more after this.
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1: 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R18. Plenty of games still to come. Of course, we're in the middle of the longest international window in the history of man. But there's been some great games, Daniel. And I know that our friends across the ditch have caught your eye.
2: Yeah, well, against Brazil, right? A dream scenario for them. I must admit, Rick, I was following this one and I saw that they'd scored and it was about the 88th, 89th minute and they're leading Brazil by 1-0. So what

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7: 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Now, Daniel, last week I had Netherlands-Germany draw at 370. I was quite happy with that.
8: Yeah. Nice.
7: I had Australia-Brazil. Brazil to score over 2.5 goals. They did in the second game, so I don't know if I can claim that.
8: You were right. You were right.
7: And then Bruno Fernandes to score, Portugal to win, 3-10. Well, Portugal won. He did not score. So I got one from three, technically. How'd you go?
8: I was quite surprised by that, how Portugal sort of struggled to get past them. All right. Last week, I was... drinking very much the Italian Kool-Aid, mainly because I just want to see signs of life. I had Italy beating Belgium, and then, well, Belgium been really impressive over this international break. I did tell you about the clutch of great young Greek talent coming through, and I had them a win or a draw against Serbia. Big tick there. And I had Brazil to beat Australia at $1.44. Part of the reason why I switched off after about 88, 89 minutes, denying myself the great moment of Australia conceding a 95th minute equaliser. So 1 out of 3 keeps the Betfairly Shields in its happy place, right?
7: In McCarty land. Yeah, it does. Mm-hmm. So this is how I'm going to get it back. Christos Zoulas, he scored in the last game for the Greeks in Serbia. I got him to score against the Dutch in the next game at $3.40. Norway, who have a goal machine up front, who might not be at Manchester City much longer, to score over 1.5 goals against Wales in Wales at $1.53. And France, Italy, French are massive favourites in this one. Zidane versus Mancini. But I'm going to go the draw. The pragmatic draw will come out. France have only scored 2 goals in 2 games under Zidane, and there's no Mbappe. So I'm going to go the draw at $4.80.
8: All right. New Zealand up against Panama, Rick.
7: Yes.
8: I'm going a draw at $3. So draw after 90 minutes. I haven't checked the rules as far as the Kellen Cup, if they go into extra time or penalties or whatever. I don't know how that works, but I'm just going a draw after 90 minutes. That's $3. So that's your big return. At the bottom end of the scale, I've told you, Belgium have been impressive. I expect them to beat Turkey. And with more than 2.5 goals in the game, because Turkey are quite good attacking-wise, $1.84. And I'm drinking the Klopp and Wirtz Kool-Aid. Wirtz, anytime goal scorer for Germany against Serbia, paying about $2.15. Then he'll go back to Liverpool and not score for months.
7: Excellent. I hope you're right on that front. This has been the Studs Up podcast brought to you by Betcha with Ricardo Ball and Daniel McCarty. We'll be back with you next week.

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0: Kia ora and welcome to the Fight Club podcast for another week. Myself, Stephen Foote, my sparring partner, as always, Brad Lewis. Brad, how are you?
1: Stephen, I'm good, mate. How are you?
0: Very well. Plenty to talk about as per this week. And haven't we just had the most delectable little piece of news, well, nugget of news drop on our doorstep this morning?

0: He was kind of one of these guys who bought the sort of multi-point striking in to mix in with the BJJ. Like, interesting, super entertaining fighter. And people loved to watch Mr. Brian Ortega.
1: But Dan's great for the UFC because he wins this fight footy and they can just make a fun matchup for him next, right, that the fans going to love. Be it a Renato Moicano or you want to get someone back on
0: I'm still a big King Green swing. Hooker guy.
1: Yeah, and that's a fight. But again, I think Dan's talked about this and I think Renato Moicano talked about it, and he sort of said, Renato said, him, Dan Hooker, and Bobby Green are in that category of they're not going to match us up against each other because they want us to build someone up, right? Mm. So he's like, I've wanted to fight Dan Hooker for 2 years, but the UFC just will refuse to make that matchup. Yeah,
0: you got it right. Right, let's take a quick little break here. On the back of this, let's have a chat about Mr. Raul Rosas and Haoni Barcelos.
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3: Mornings with Tony Johnson.
4: When you've had an operation like you had last year, one of the things the doctors tell you is that you're not supposed to smoke. Now, I need you to tell the truth. Did you light up a cigar yesterday?
5: Yes, I did.
4: Okay, I thought you
5: might. I'm allowed to have an occasional cigar, the only proven formula for controlling Alzheimer's.
4: I'm not entirely sure that's true, but never mind.
3: Mornings with Tony.

0: a troublesome run.
1: Well, I think she's top five now.
0: Is she top five?
1: She's definitely top 10.
0: Yeah. Well, if what I saw on the weekend between Arlen...
1: Arlen
0: Perez and Norma Dumont, if that's the top of the food chain at 135, then there's not... There's not a long way to go for Michelle Montague to work her way to Kayla Harrison or Amanda Nunes.
1: Absolutely not. Absolutely not. We shall digress. Her Rosas Jr. beats Honey Barcelos via TKO in round five. Incredible scenes at the Apex. Really just awkward, I would say. Silent. No one really knew what was going on, what happened to Haoni Barcelos, who appeared to be cruising, I would say, to a decision win. Let me just say this was a fantastic fight.
0: Can I say
1: this is a really, really good fight.
0: The first two rounds, real close, man. Like, you could see a judge scoring both of them for Rosas, but you could see a judge scoring both of them for, I don't know if they've released the judges' scorecards. I'm coming in blind here, so I don't know if those have been released. But
1: Barcelos was up, but yeah.
0: I thought he was winning, but I don't think the fight was like as wide as you thought. But it was a point where
1: I was highly, highly competitive, but the only clear cut Rosas Jr. round I'd probably give was the first.
0: Yeah. Yeah.
1: And that's not saying a lot, because as you said, that could have gone either way too. Yeah. But then Barcelos was just putting on a school. 2-3-4.
0: It was a great fight.
1: It was a fantastic fight. There was so much action. I loved how game Rosas was in terms of putting his striking on show. And he had some pretty good shots. Like, he was eating a few for his troubles, that's for sure. But he wasn't just there to wrestle, that's for sure. I don't think he even attempted a takedown until the second round.
0: No. And I think the work that he put in, and look, we don't know medically what's happened to Solis.
1: Very vague updates. We just know that he is okay.
0: But I think the work that Rosas Jr. put on in the first couple of rounds, in terms of the pace that he decided this fight would be set at, probably won him the fight, because I think it was just pure exhaustion for Bar. And look, I don't know that, right? Like, there could be some internal injury there, or some neurological issue there. But Rosas Jr. just put on a ridiculous pace in that fight.
1: Yeah, yeah. But yeah, having said that, he only had to survive the end of the first, that fifth round. I think he would have got his hand raised.
0: I agree.
1: But
0: people forget how young Rosas Jr. is, though.
1: Well, that's what it's come back to, I think. Yeah. I mean, 39 years old here against a 21-year-old. Yeah. And this is why I'm not hugely impressed in terms of what Rosas has done. This result and this performance hasn't really...
0: But he's 21, footy.
1: ...put his stocks...
0: Footy.
1: And an upwards trajectory.
0: Just what were you doing at 21?
1: So I get it, but he's been around for a long time.
0: I know that, footy, but at 21 years old, 1, 2, 3, 4, 5, he's had 8 UFC fights. He's 7-1 in the UFC. He's 21. Yeah. And like, Randy Couture won his first UFC title at 37. Think about that for a second. You know, Brock Lesnar was in his mid-30s when he won the UFC heavyweight title. Matt Hughes was in his mid-30s when he won the welterweight title. You know, GSP and John Jones are the exception to the rule, and Joshua Van. I mean, Joshua Van's 24, footy, and we've seen a massive level up from him. What is Rosas Jr. going to look like in 3 years' time?
1: No, he's going to be great of what is a fantastic bantamweight division at the moment, but I don't think he's a future champ.
0: I mean, yes, you could say that, but the first time I saw Jack Della Maddalena, I didn't think he was going to be a future welterweight champ.
1: So. Well, we've seen Rosas Jr. how many times now? 8?
0: Yep.
1: Wow. Yeah, that is crazy to think.

0: like, I know 145 is gone, but if Kayla Harrison and Amanda Nunes walk away from 135 when they fight,
1: it's gone.
0: That weight class is dead.
1: Mm.
0: Like, and
1: close
0: and,
1: it down.
0: I did see Ari Helwani talking about the UFC should introduce a 105 because there's a lot of great antamweights out there, especially in Asia and parts of the US. So, you know, is 125, 115 and 105 the future for women's MMA? Because it's so hard to find these, because most of the 135 girls, Michelle Montague aside, Kayla Harrison aside, Amanda aside, could cut to 125. A lot of them could. Like Rose Namajunas has fought at 135 before, and she's fought as low as 115. So I thought this was a terrible fight. It was a terrible advertisement for women's MMA, and I am not a fan of Aline Perez, and I hope she gets, and just her the gross things she does with her ass at the end of a fight. Like, I think Norma Dumas got robbed by the judges. I thought this fight was just yuck.
1: Yeah, I totally agree. And how sad is it that that was probably a number one contender fight?
0: Oh, and it won't be because Kayla and Amanda
1: neither
0: are
1: of
0: fighting.
1: Them would fight Aileen Perez.
0: Like, I think Michelle Montague beats both those girls. Like, you know, like her, because her grappling is just on a different level, like in terms of what she's accomplished in her career, and she can get to the takedown. So, but aside from that, I thought the card was really good, right? Like,
1: yeah.
0: And this is, again, it's been the trend of the UFC lately with a

0: Yes.
1: Montel Jackson.
0: Sounds like a pop star.
1: You think, oh, I know what you're going to say. It's because of Montel Jordan. This is how we do it.
0: Or an NFL wide receiver.
1: He needs to enter to This Is How We Do It, Montel Jordan.
0: Yeah. Ricky Simone, yeah.
1: No nonsense. 1-2 down the money. Yeah. Ricky Simone, he's not an easy out at all.
0: Good win for Elvis Brenner, too. It was a good card. I really enjoyed
1: it. Jackson coming out on the back of a back-to-back split decision, contentious split decision losses, actually, against Helny Barcelos and Figueiredo.
0: Yeah.
1: So I still think that guy has
0: Jackson versus Rosas Jr. next.
1: Oh, don't hate that, Brad. Mm. Don't hate that. All right, let's take a quick break again on the Fight Club podcast. When we come back, we'll have a look to Salt Lake City this weekend and UFC 332.
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0: Join me, Daniel McCarty, every Saturday from 10 a.m. as I'm joined by the sports freak and Captain Happy Graham Beasley and former Black Cap battler Grant Elliott to kick off your sporting weekend. 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

0: what they've done off the pitch has contributed to their success on the pitch. But what I don't want to do is put the focus on the players or the coaches, you know, because I don't believe that they're involved in this. Did they know? I guess that's a debate that you can have. Did Pep Guardiola know? And is that why he walked away in the summer, which surprised everybody? Who knows, right? We don't have the information to be able to kind of make a clear judgment on that. But what I will say is that it's going to be fascinating to see how they get on when the Premier League returns, because of all places, they go to Anfield to face Liverpool when the Premier League returns. And if there's one club who can feel more aggrieved than anybody about the fact that they kept falling short to a club that were financially doping during that period, it is them. And that is going to be one hell of an atmosphere at Anfield on that day.
1: Look forward to that. Harry, thanks so much for joining us. Yeah. Harry Simeon, freelance broadcaster and journalist covering the Premier League and much else besides. Appreciate your time, buddy. Have a nice night, and I'm sure we'll catch up soon.
2: Cheers, Hez.
0: Thanks, guys. All the best.
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15: Night and Day has done the maths, and they've worked out there are over

0: into the finals. You know, we've had a couple other teams being able to rest. The Canberra Raiders have been out, the Melbourne Storm have been out. So, you know, there's some quality players that have got some rest and recreation, so they'll be rearing to go. But overall, Sam, we've sort of had a squad right from last year, plus a few potential players who've excelled this year. And you might see a couple of fresh faces in there with the opportunities, but there's been some outstanding young players. You know, and the good thing about the Kiwis, we've had a few players, you know, that have committed over the last few years, and that hasn't changed. But, you know, there's some outstanding young players, a couple of, you know, playing for the Newcastle Knights, Manu Aluia, and also, you know, Jermaine McEwen. Those guys have been outstanding, but I think they're available for Samoa, so, which is great. And, you know, and the competition really goes to another level. But I think for the Kiwi boys, we have to embrace, you know, where we currently are. And it's going to be a great game when the Kiwis play the Aussies to kick off the World Cup in Sydney on the 15th of October, I think it is. So looking forward to that match, and bring on the World Cup.
1: Exactly. Hey, T, we really appreciate it. We know you guys have got some big decisions to make, and I'm sure you'll make the right ones. And we wish you all the best, T. Thanks for joining us today, mate. Well, I'm sure we'll catch up again as the World Cup commences, but appreciate your time as always.
2: Thanks, T.
0: Always good, Sue, mate. Good talking to the boys. Thanks, Izzy. Thanks, Sammy.
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17: Tannenbaum hanging tough. Guesthouse has got it all to do. Warwaven makes the move now at the 200 and sprinted quickly. And Warwaven opens up by two lengths on Under Focus. Then came St. Goddard and a gap back to the rest. But Warwaven, a brilliant winner in the Golden Rose, absolutely straight in them. 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
9: 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The Newcastle Knights take on the Sydney Roosters in an unmissable showdown at a core stadium. Don't miss this! 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Worried about footy withdrawal? 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
7: Night and Day has done the maths, and they've worked out there are over 60 ways Kiwis enjoy a pie, like the Smoko pie.

0: the AFL, have a meal break, and then tune in to watch some compelling rugby league. I'm with you 100%. And then on the Sunday, you can play the Queensland Cup Grand Finals and the New South Wales Cup Grand Finals and any other game that you want to give some spotlight to. But I'm with you. I think the 48-hour difference between the two grand finalists in the modern day, where you know, tenths of seconds and nth degrees of preparation are so important, it's too big a gulf. Great point.
1: Yeah, fair enough. Maddie, we've got to let you go. Just quickly, though, are you commentating the grand final for the NRLW on the Sunday?
0: No, I am doing the state championship. So that'll be the Penrith Panthers against the Redcliffe Dolphins with a host of NRL prospects lining up. Remember, the Warriors won that last year, and it was a great springboard for Tanner Boyd. Then Ben Homer is going to call NRLW. He's done that all year. Unbeaten Roosters against the Broncos. Same grand final as last year when the Broncos inflicted the Roosters' first loss. So exactly the same scenario, and the Broncos highly motivated to send Ali Brigginshaw out into retirement with a win. I said in commentary last week, she has lifted the women's game from obscurity to enormity. She deserves a grand finale. She gets it. Toss of the coin. Probably the Roosters make good and complete the unbeaten season.
1: Love it, Matt. Thank you very much.
0: Good on you.
2: Thanks, Matt.
1: That was Maddie Russell there from Fox. We've got to take a break here on Pip and Molsey today. We'll be back very shortly.
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2: 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Over 3 weeks they overcame adversity and underdog status until only 2 teams remain. The Newcastle Knights take on the Sydney Roosters in an unmissable showdown at a core stadium. Don't miss this. Action starts 9:30pm Sunday only on Sky. Worried about footy withdrawal? 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

0: Schumacher, or do you believe it's
1: Michael? I believe it's Schumacher. Is it Ralph or is it Michael?
0: Is it Ralph or is it Michael?
1: I think it's Michael.
0: That is correct. It is Michael Schumacher. Okay, we've got four to go.
2: Come on.
0: And now we have a ramp up.
1: Okay. Oh, here we go.
0: Born in Papakura, 1995. Waikato, the Chiefs, New Zealand Sevens, New Zealand, Brisbane Broncos, and the New Zealand Warriors.
2: Reece Walsh? No, might be too young.
1: Too young.
0: So born Papakura, 1995.
2: Oh, he's born in Papakura.
1: So how old's that? How old's 1995?
3: 31.
1: Yep.
0: Waikato, the Chiefs, New Zealand Sevens, New Zealand, the Brisbane Broncos, and the Wahine Warriors.
2: The Wahine Warriors.
0: Yes. Because you guys are going off the wrong track.
2: Definitely going up the wrong track.
1: It's
2: got to be Gail Broughton, doesn't it? No, she's not born in Papakura, I don't think.
1: Think, Pip.
0: Hannah's got this in seconds.
1: So she plays for the Warriors women's team?
0: Currently?
2: Stacey Waka.
0: Is that your final answer?
2: Yes, because she played for Broncos too. Why did I not get that? And the Waikato Chiefs. Yes, Stacey Waka.
0: That is correct. It is Stacey Waka. Good job, Pip. Well done. Mm. All right. Okay, we are up to number eight. Born Hamilton, 1986.
1: A lot of Tron people.
0: There are some Tron people in here.
2: Yeah,
0: Hillcrest High School. New Zealand Under-21s. Waikato Bay of Plenty Magic. New Zealand, the Mystics, New South Wales Swifts, and the Sunshine Coast Lightning.
1: Is that all? Say that again. What was she born?
0: Hamilton, 1986.
1: 86.
2: So she's
0: 40.
1: I think
0: Ignacio. No. I think she's 40.
1: What's 86? 40.
0: Yeah, 40.
1: 40 bag.
0: 40
1: bag. Go again.
0: I can, but yeah, absolutely. We've got a bit of time. Hillcrest High School.
1: Hillcrest High.
0: New Zealand Under-21s. Waikato Bay of Plenty Magic. Legend at that club. New Zealand, Silver Ferns, obviously. Mystics, New South Wales Swifts, and the Sunshine Coast Lightning.
1: So there would have been a bit of news to go over across the ditch.
0: She was probably a trendsetter in that particular department.
1: I've got it.
0: All right, Millsy. Well, just throw a name out there before you lock it in and see how it feels.
1: Timo Parra-George. That's what I'm thinking.
0: Okay. All right. I think Timo Parra is a bit older than 40, Millsy.
1: Is she?
0: I think she played last year. Like, I saw a story, oldest player in the ANZ Premiership.
1: There would have been a bit of news for this person to go
2: played
1: play
2: in, the five
1: in Australia.
2: Recently.
3: 40. Use the clue. You've got a clue, remember?
0: I reckon you're going to get number 10. You personally will get number 10. This is number 8, so if you can get past 9, yeah, you could.
1: You're a netball fan. Who would have made news for this person to go play in Australia?
2: Yeah, I know, but...
0: And look, a free clue, legend of the Magic.
2: If only Maya Wilson was in here right now.
0: She'd nail this.
2: Ooh.
0: I think Chappie got this quite quickly, didn't he? Yes.
1: Yeah. Legend of the Magic. Irene Van Dyke's the legend of the Magic, isn't she?
3: We've got 2 minutes.
2: Come on.
3: I think you take the clue.
1: Okay, take the clue.
2: She wasn't born.
1: Oh, do you know? Do you want to
2: take
1: the clue?
2: No, take the clue because I don't.
0: The clue is double barrel name. So, you know, if I'm trying to think here, you know, like Debbie does Dallas Millsy, as you threw out.
1: So the hyphenated surname.
0: No, so it's first letter is the same for both names.
1: Alliteration.
0: Oh. Yes, alliteration.
2: Well, it's definitely not Irene Van Dyke, so.
0: Legend, former Ferns captain. Can't give you any more.
1: She's 40.
2: Casey Kapua?
1: Oh, Casey.
0: It's not. No, she's CK.
2: Oh, damn it.
0: Come on, team. She was, I think she was on with Afternoons last week.
1: I like, that's the same.
2: It was Maud and, what was the nickname? So I know this. Oh.
1: I know. I've just seen the text machine.
0: Okay.
1: I've got a text machine on, sorry.
0: Oh, Millsy. Okay.
1: And it's obvious. It seems as obvious.
0: So I gave you the clue. So who is it, Kyle?
1: It's Laura Langman.
0: It is Laura Langman. Well done. All right.
1: I've got the text machine off.
0: Do we
2: what do they call it? Linda and Maud.
3: They're not building that with that. Not with that.
0: That's a cracked. No. It's a cracked pyramid.
1: She's a legend.
3: You can go to the next question, mate. Give them a couple.
0: Number eight. Born in Auckland, 1988. Anglican Church Grammar, Queensland Reds, Toulon, the Rebels of Melbourne, the Wallabies, and the Kinsitsu Liners out of Japan. Born in Auckland, so a New Zealander who never played for New Zealand, Millsy. Played Anglican Church Grammar, the Queensland Reds, Toulon, the Rebels, Australia, and the Kinsitsu Liners out of Japan.
1: They never played international rugby.
0: Played for the Wallabies.
1: Played for the Wallaby
0: Absolutely.
1: Gold.
0: Absolutely. Played Wallaby Gold, Melbourne Rebels, Toulon, the Queensland Reds, and at school, Anglican Church Grammar School.
1: So that's in Brisbane, isn't it?
0: Yes. It is. It is indeed.
1: I'm thinking Quade Cooper.
0: Would you like to lock that in, Andy, or not?
1: I think so.
0: The answer is Quade Cooper.
2: Yes, nice.
0: All right.
3: That's class, Millsy, because I had no clue in the office.
0: None of them got it.
3: No one
0: got that one. All right, final clue. Born in Westmeath.
2: I think they should let us off for the Laura.
3: Not a chance.
0: Laura, you got a very cracky pyramid there. Born in Westmead in 1993. I don't know where Westmead is. St. Paul's Grammar, New South Wales, Australia, the Sydney Sixers, the Perth Scorchers, the Kolkata Knight Riders, the Sydney Thunder, the Delhi Daredevils, the Sunrisers of Hyderabad, and the San Francisco Unicorns.
1: Jesus. Born where?
0: Born in Westmead, which apparently is in New South Wales. 1993. St. Paul's Grammar, played for New South Wales, played for Australia, or plays for Australia. Sydney Sixers, pretty much all of the big bash teams that are in Sydney. He's played for the Scorchers as well.
3: Got 30 seconds, team, then we got to take a break.
1: And what's the last one? You see the Delhi Daredevils.
0: Delhi Daredevils, Sunrisers, Hyderabad, and the San Francisco Unicorns, and the whatever the American League's called.
1: Oh, God. Moses on Reeks.
0: Is that your final answer?
1: I'm guessing. I feel rushed.
0: You've got his phone number.
1: Do I?
0: Patrick Cummins.
1: God. Has he played for Perth?
0: Yeah, one play, one game for Perth.
1: Oh, dear, the old Perth. Okay.
2: And there you go. That threw us. Oh, well, we got close anyway.
1: Laura Langman we should have got, actually.
0: Double barrel. And,
2: Yeah, we'll go hit ourselves on the head after this quick break coming up on Drive.
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1: We live in this community professional. Auckland rugby team don't have a training ground. Mm. They train at a rugby league club. This is Auckland.
3: Yeah, and Wellington 0-7.
1: Come on, they don't own grounds. So Twickenham's owned by the RFU. Like, the Oval Cricket Ground's owned by Surrey. Like, all these, Man United own their ground.
0: Mm-hmm. And their training ground, yeah.
2: Chelsea and that's what own needs their to ground. Happen.
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0: But in this case, the Manchester City ownership are still at large. They're still doing what they do. They've spent 400 odd million quid this summer. And according to ESPN, I don't know if you guys have seen this, apparently Manchester City were informed of this guilty verdict in the summer, which means they were told they were going to be found guilty. And then they proceeded to spend another £400 million on players, perhaps from fear of not being able to do so in the coming years. It's all a mess. But in answer to your original question, the Premier League has become such a beast of a product, and it's got such a big global appeal that you're always going to attract major investors. The thing that the Premier League have always tried to avoid is ties to states. So, you know, Newcastle were recently taken over by the Saudi private investment fund. But the reason that takeover took months and months to get approved was because they had to prove that it was an investment fund that was buying Newcastle United and not the Saudi government. So that was the big hold up there. And eventually the Premier League was satisfied that that was the case. Well, Manchester City have said all along that that's not the case with them. Yet if you read the Premier League's report today, you'll find that there are ties to groups that are part of the state that have been making up the shortfall in what Manchester City were claiming was coming in a sponsorship that wasn't. So, you know, it's all crazy, but you're right to say that it's all got a little bit messy. We don't know who's doing what. We don't know who owns what. We don't know who's invested in where. And it has become a real, real mess. And they need to get a grip of it and soon, because this is the best football league in the world. And right now, it has been rocked by this scandal, and it is going to be on its knees unless they deal with this appropriately.
1: And meanwhile, has 5 from 5, Man City at the top of the table, which just adds a little more intrigue, doesn't it, to everything that's going on?
0: Yeah, I mean, listen, on the pitch, you know, they've been brilliant. And what I'm trying to avoid, by the way, is, look, obviously what they've done off the pitch has contributed to their success on the pitch. But what I don't want to do is put the focus on the players or the coaches, you know, because I don't believe that they're involved in this. Did they know? I guess that's a debate that you can have. Did Pep Guardiola know? And is that why he walked away in the summer, which surprised everybody? Who knows, right? We don't have the information to be able to kind of make a clear judgment on that. But what I will say is that it's going to be fascinating to see how they get on when the Premier League returns, because of all places, they go to Anfield to face Liverpool when the Premier League returns. And if there's one club who can feel more aggrieved than anybody about the fact that they kept falling short to a club that were financially doping during that period, it is them. And that is going to be one hell of an atmosphere at Anfield on that day.
1: Look forward to that. Harry, thanks so much for joining us. Yeah. Harry Simeon, freelance broadcaster and journalist covering the Premier League and much else besides. Appreciate your time, buddy. Have a nice night, and I'm sure we'll catch up soon.
2: Cheers, Hez.
0: Thanks, guys. All the best.
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1: Talbot Aniko joins us on the line. Big T, thanks so much for your time. Scotty, Izzy, Sammy here as well. Good morning to you.
13: Atamaria Korua, how are you boys? Really good, thank you.
1: Good to hear it, T. Look, that game, well, look, let's focus on the Knights here. You were a tough, uncompromising rugby league player in your time, Talbot. What did you make of the Knights and their ability to stay in the fight and win with 12 on 13 against the Panthers?
13: Oh, mate, what an outstanding game. We've seen them play, you know, with a bit of heart all year. They played with 12 men against the Warriors a few games earlier, and I know that they were confident going into that match they could do that. But, mate, what a tough game. And, what you know, just shows what sort of belief that their Newcastle Knights team has in themselves. So, you know, it was great to see them get away with the win.
14: T, Izzy here, mate. Appreciate you jumping on. Can the fairy tale continue? Can you see this golden run with Justin Holbrook and the Knights continuing on Sunday against the Roosters? How are you feeling?
13: Yeah, I hope it is, mate. I think they might have played the grand final last week, but hey, who knows, Izzy? You know, with the belief that they have, the connection and the support. I don't know if you've ever been to Newcastle, the Novocastrians up there, mate. They're really passionate. They're a blue-collar working town. Mm. You know, supporters have been supporting them, and it'll be a majority of the Newcastle Knights supporters in that game there on the weekend, mate. So hopefully they can do that, but I just think the Roosters might have too much class with Walker coming back into the squad and just their power forwards through the middle. I think they might just struggle. So ideally the fairy tale should be great for Newcastle, but I think they've done well. Justin Holbrook and the belief that he's installed into this Newcastle Knights team has been amazing. But I think the Roosters with Robbo and Daly Cherry Evans, it's his last game in the NRL. So, you know, it's going to be an awesome game, but I think the Roosters might just have a little bit of class and then might just get over the top of them in the grand final.
14: T, you've been there, you've experienced these weeks. What are they like? Can you give us an understanding of just how big these weeks are and leading into grand final day? What these games separate the round robin games to a GF? You'd know, you're an experienced campaigner in this area.
13: Oh, I certainly have, mate. It's a whole other competition. We've seen the intensity for the final series go up another gear with those teams over the last 4 weeks for the final series.

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11: 17 minutes after 9, for just the second time in their history, Counties Manukau have the Ranfurly Shield, and Saturday evening at 5 o'clock, they will defend it. Get this. They'll defend it against the team they took it from back in 2013 and then lost it back to the following year, Hawke's Bay. One of the great sights of that Shield tenure was that of the Shield being held up for the Pukekohe crowd by Alan Dawson, a man who played 202 times for the Steelers. He's one of the four players in the Counties Manukau Mount Rushmore, along with Bruce Robertson, Jonah Lomu and Pat Walsh. And he's on the show with us this morning. Alan Dawson, good morning.
12: Good morning, TJ. How are you?
11: Very good, mate. Look, I know you're a Waiuku man through and through. No one's more invested in Counties Manukau rugby than you are, but did you give your guys a chance of beating that Northland team last weekend?
12: It was quite interesting. I was down the river whitebaiting, which I'm doing right now, and I said to a mate, I said, I'm going to hop in my truck and go up there because I got a feeling. And I went to pick up the next morning and he wasn't well. So I just came whitebaiting, and then when I heard the news, it was just bloody awesome. Yeah.
11: What is it with you Waiuku guys and whitebaiting? I think we've heard that story before.

9:30 Sunday night, live on Sport Nation. The work doesn't stop, and neither should you. 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That's right, put the right tractor to work now and make no repayments until April 2027. Don't stop,

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7: Five, four, three, two, one.
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7: And the birds are go.
4: Every now and then we like to do one on movies or music. Early in the series, I did my top five movies about boxing, and I want to do a top five about motorsport as well. So many great movies about motorsport, but we'll leave that for another day. So here are the best five movies about sports that aren't boxing or motorsport. And again, it's a personal list, can't be wrong, but I'm more than happy to hear yours.
7: Five.
4: A League of Their Own. There's so many great movies about baseball as well. Moneyball, Field of Dreams, Eight Men Out, The Natural, very funny original Bad News Bears movie. 42, The Story of Jackie Robinson, another one. But I'm going to start my list with this one, A League of Their Own. The story of an attempt to set up an all-female baseball league during World War II. Now, Tom Hanks wasn't quite yet a megastar, but he was great. He played a broken-down alcoholic ex-player turned manager to perfection. He was the manager of the Rockford Bells, a team that featured names like Marla Hooch, Doris Murphy, Skeeter Gaspers. The team, the cast is headed by Gina Davis, but it's such a good movie, even Madonna is made to look like she can act.
7: Four.
4: Any Given Sunday. Oliver Stone and Al Pacino. Can't go wrong with that combination. They say the most realistic movie about American football and all that's good and maybe not so good about it as well. Fantastic action sequences, the playing sequences. It feels real. Again, as I say, Oliver Stone and Al Pacino. It's like the Hollywood version of Joe Montana and Jerry Rice.
8: Now, I can't make you do it. You got to look at the guy next to you. Look into his eyes. Now, I think you're going to see a guy who will go that inch with you.
9: Hell yeah.
8: You're going to see a guy who will sacrifice himself for this team because he knows when it comes down to it, you're going to do the same for him. That's a team, gentlemen.
9: Hell yeah.
8: And either we heal now as a team or we will die as individuals. That's football, guys.
7: Three.
4: Yeah, Chariots of Fire, the story of Eric Liddell and Harold A.

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0: the AFL, have a meal break, and then tune in to watch some compelling rugby league. I'm with you 100%. And then on the Sunday, you can play the Queensland Cup Grand Finals and the New South Wales Cup Grand Finals and any other game that you want to give some spotlight to. But I'm with you. I think the 48-hour difference between the two grand finalists in the modern day where you know, tenths of seconds and nth degrees of preparation are so important, it's too big a gulf. Great point.
1: Yeah, fair enough. Maddie, we've got to let you go. Just quickly, though, are you commentating the grand final for the NRLW on the Sunday?
0: No, I am doing the state championship. So that'll be the Penrith Panthers against the Redcliffe Dolphins with a host of NRL prospects lining up. Remember, the Warriors won that last year, and it was a great springboard for Tanner Boyd. Then Ben Homer is going to call NRLW. He's done that all year. Unbeaten Roosters against the Broncos. Same grand final as last year when the Broncos inflicted the Roosters' first loss. So exactly the same scenario, and the Broncos highly motivated to send Ali Brigginshaw out into retirement with a win. I said in commentary last week, she has lifted the women's game from obscurity to enormity. She deserves a grand finale. She gets it. Toss the coin. Probably the Roosters make good and complete the unbeaten season.
1: Love it, Matt. Thank you very much.
0: Good on you.
2: Thanks, Matt.
1: That was Maddie Russell there from Fox. We've got to take a break here on Pip and Mosey today. We'll be back very shortly.
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4: The NRL Grand Final is set and history has already been made. 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Join us for all the action with live commentary thanks to SEN. The NRL Grand Final, the Knights against the Roosters. 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
1: Winning games, they'll take confidence from that.
2: But they have an Eden Park mental block against the All Blacks, don't they, Millsy? Like, they have struggled straight there for the last 30 years.
1: Geez, a lot of teams have.
2: 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That's a long time ago, Kyle.
1: Yeah, who's the lock that got four tries?
2: Cornelius. Greg Cornelson.
1: Cornelson,
2: Greg yeah. Cornelson back in the tries. 70s, I think. Yeah.
1: In 86.
2: Was it? Okay.
1: Yeah, I think. But do they have a mental block at Eden Park? 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I don't know. I can't answer that. A lot of teams have since 1994 that hoodoo is. But I'll tell you one thing for sure. 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
1: Champions have risen, legacies made, and now the final battle begins in the 2026 NRL Telstra Premiership Grand Final, Sunday 9:30pm only on Sky. 17 teams became 8 finalists. 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The Newcastle Knights take on the Sydney Roosters in an unmissable showdown at a core stadium. Don't miss this. 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Worried about footy withdrawal? 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On Sky.
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0: NRL Grand Final is set and history has already been made. The Newcastle Knights produced a stunning win over the Penrith Panthers last weekend to book their place in the decider, where they'll face the Sydney Roosters. 7 months of rugby league and it all comes down to this. 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

be made. The Newcastle Knights produced a stunning win over the Penrith Panthers last weekend to book their place in the decider, where they'll face the Sydney Roosters. 7 months of rugby league, and it all comes down to this. 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
0: Champions have risen, legacies made, and now the final battle begins in the 2026 NRL Telstra Premiership Grand Final, Sunday 9:30pm only on Sky. 17 teams became 8 finalists. Over 3 weeks they overcame adversity and underdog status until only 2 teams remain. The Newcastle Knights take on the Sydney Roosters in an unmissable showdown at a core stadium. Don't miss this. Action starts 9:30pm Sunday only on Sky. Worried about footy withdrawal? Rugby League World Cup starts Thursday, October 15th on Sky.
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a wine club. They do a lot of tastings and events, and they go direct to consumer. Another one had branched out into sparkling. So they are doing things, and they are innovating to try and, I guess, adapt to the situation. But what one winemaker who owns a vineyard said to me is that it's just really hard to always be reading the negative stories about, you know, things closing, people being made redundant. I think it's quite hard to maintain positivity.

0: is like, obviously this is quite major. I mean, there's water storage projects around the country, there's irrigation, and that's what the regional councils are tasked with, right? You know, I think it's just thinking about best land use for the resource that we have and how we can be sustainable. And I'm sure that's something that all councils have front of mind.
1: That is Farmers Weekly senior reporter Rebecca Greaves. Bex, thank you so much for your time. I really appreciate it.
0: Pleasure.
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1: The Premier League is back, which means the sleep schedule is in trouble and the football chat is about to get loud. Title races, relegation scraps, top four chaos, managers under pressure, and fans pretending they're calm when they're absolutely not. From the first whistle of the season to the madness of the run home, we'll bring you the games, the storylines, and the moments everyone will be talking about.
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3: 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The Rural News, brought to you by Massey Ferguson. Don't stop, keep moving. Put a new Massey Ferguson to work now with no repayments until April 2027.
4: The Ministry for Primary Industries' review of the Dairy Industry Restructuring Act has taken a further step with the release of an issues paper. The paper and its supporting documents outline the key issues the review will focus on. These include whether the DERA's regulatory framework is still appropriate for a sector that is

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0: time she's been to a Breakers game at all. It's been a long time, obviously, since we moved down to Tauranga for the boys as well. And they just got swept up in it.
1: Nice.
0: And it's a perfect thing to take the family to because there is literally something for everyone. Sienna is now determined to be a Breakers girl.
2: Yes.
1: Is that right?
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0: Yeah, she loved it. 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

0: I don't know if anyone celebrates like Newcastle does. And you mentioned Silverchair. Do you know the Silverchair and the Knights story? They were obviously, you know, Matthew Johns, Andrew Johns, lead singer of
1: Daniel
0: Silverchair,
1: Johns.
0: Daniel Johns, no relation. But they were obviously in a Mad Monday. They obviously got a bit. They were like, okay, well, you know, he's a Johns boy. We should get him. They went round to Daniel Johns' house,
1: brilliant,
0: kidnapped him, and brought him into the Mad Monday celebrations against his will. look it up, Google it, look it on the gram. You're going to find a shot of a absolutely ripped Andrew Johns and a hostage photo of Daniel Johns. Look it up. It is. It's one of the great stories.
1: Just pop round to Merriweather and grab Daniel Johns from Silverchair.
0: If for any reason you're on the fence of this, you should want to see the Knights win purely for the celebrations.
1: 6:44, we'll take a short break. It was Sport Nation. We'll be back after this.
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0: spark attack from depth off a kick receipt that he, basically people just gave up kicking on the ball. Hawke's Bay v Counties 2006. A young Izzy Dagg. How good's NBC footy? You just sent me a screenshot of you. You looked like you were a puppy shitting itself sitting on the sideline in that game.
1: Do you know what? I got knocked out that game.
0: That's probably
1: Neva Tauso. And you remember how big he was?
0: I do.
1: He had trunks on him. And imagine, I was still at high school then. That was my final year of Lindisfarne College. And I was playing NPC. That was a nothing game too. Like, there wasn't much going on, and I got knocked out. I got concussed, and I missed the NZ schools that year.
0: Can I just say this?
1: Still hurts me.
0: You've taken a screenshot and you've sent it through. Gosh, you were ginger, eh?
1: Oh. What do you mean?
0: You were ginger.
1: Yeah, I had.
0: You had ginger curly hair.
1: Yeah, I was.
0: You looked like an extra from Annie.
1: I was a full ranger. Yeah, full ranger. The one thing that really stands out there, how bad's the receiver?
0: Yeah, the McDonald's.
1: No, I was only 17. I already had a bad receder.
0: I'm not going to go there.
1: And the wrinkles, I was thinking, where's the Botox? Come on, Dagger.
0: Yeah, well, you're frowning there because you've just been knocked out by Neva Tauso.
1: I can't remember a thing in that game, man. That was so bad. And the worst thing about that, Sumo, 2 weeks later, back playing.
0: Oh, my gosh. Mm-hmm. Canberra goes hard for a premiership, but wins and went off its head to make it in 2019. Cannot wait for the Waz to make it to the NRLGF. Is a must for sports fans. And up the Knights through on the text line, 8833. And Joshy says, enjoy the hospitality, is he? At the GF. The tuppers should be good. I hope so.
1: Box on halfway. Can't wait.
0: Box on halfway. How good is your life? I love it. It's coming up to 6:56. We'll be back at 7 o'clock, team. Looking forward to your company then.
2: 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The NRL Grand Final, the Knights against the Roosters. 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
1: Bloody, he never left the field without a bloody nose.
0: No, though. Correct. I remember Moo trying to take a kickoff in Southland. Do you remember this day? And he went right through the hands and copped him right in the nuts, dropped him from the kickoff. Oh, Moo, you're a champ. 7-11, we'll take a short break. We'll be back with your texts and Brad Moore after this.
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0: So you got an extra couple of rooms there, or what's the deal? Or we just, do we need to book in the intercon? What's happening there?
1: No, you don't. You just come.
2: He's got his own resort now.
1: You come stay at Casa Moa.
0: That's a beautiful
1: spot for you. You guys,
0: time zone's very friendly. We can do the show just before the Drua's first home game. Brett, what about a Sport Nation breakfast show live from Nandi? That would work, wouldn't
1: locked
0: it?
1: Done.
2: Get Brett in, get us over there.
1: Offer accepted.
0: Mate, you are one of the greats. We really appreciate you joining us today. Thanks for your kind words for Dagger as well, buddy. Always good to talk to you. We wish you all the best. I think a thriving Drua would be something that this competition would absolutely adore, and I think it would be so good for rugby in the Pacific as well. So wish you well on your quest, buddy.
1: Thank you, boys.
2: Thanks,
1: we need that. And well done, Susie Bates, too, yesterday.
0: yeah, how good. Hey, 7:30, go well, Brad. Cheers, mate, Buller. And we'll be back with Sports News Headlines with Sammy. Dagger will have the weather. It's all happening here on Sport Nation. Wrestling still to come this hour as well, and Jimmy Tupou will join us at 8. Cheers.
3: 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The NRL Grand Final, the Knights against the Roosters. 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
6: 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The Newcastle Knights take on the Sydney Roosters in an unmissable showdown at a core stadium. Don't miss this. 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

0: Hawke's Bay and Taranaki that always draw their fervid fans as well. 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
1: Hey team, every Sunday it's all about the game that gets New Zealand talking. 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
0: It is 8 o'clock here on Sport Nation. Scotty and Izzy with you through till 9. Hi, lads. Remember, it's Go the Mighty Magpies this weekend. I'll be there supporting, especially my two nephews, Zahn and Balin. That is from Auntie Jodie. It's been a while, Auntie Jodie. Thanks for texting in. Auntie Tony has also texted in today. Oh. She's wished you a happy Friday, or a Fry-yah, Izzy. Wishing you all the best for your beloved magpies. That is from Tony.
14: Thank you, Auntie. What about your Naki team? Stacked!
0: Yeah, we. Bowden Barrett. Bowden Barrett, Scott Barrett, playing for Taranaki for the first time ever.
14: Ever?
0: Ever.
14: What?
13: That's crazy.
15: That is ridiculous.

0: young boys will be better for it, and next year will be another year to contemplate this team and this province and to do your best. So we wish you well on the weekend, and so does Israel, Jimmy, in his Hawke's Bay top. He cannot say how much.
1: How do I reverse the curse? Reverse the curse.
2: you're a witch doctor. Keep reversing this. I can't keep up.
0: Yeah, he is a witch doctor. That's exactly right.
1: Nah, all the best. It's going to be a hell of a battle, brother.
2: Cheers, Izzy. That means a lot coming from you, brother.
0: It does.
1: Cobra Bay, come on now.
0: He was biting down on his desk when he said that, too. Been real, Jimmy. Go well, mate. Enjoy the weekend. Good luck to you and your team, mate.
1: Yeah, shot you.
2: Cheers, mate. Appreciate it.
0: See you now. Bye. Jimmy Tupou, captain of Counties Monaco, on the line. Gee, that took so much from
1: that
0: you.
1: That was so hard,
0: that
1: man.
0: Took so
1: I'm
0: much
1: drained.
0: Out of you. Are you okay?
1: No.
0: Just looking at you, I'm worried.
1: How do I reverse the reverse? Like this? Yeah.
0: Well,
1: I don't want to go be blatant and just go curse you.
0: No, well, judging by what you've worn for the last 72 hours straight, I think you probably could say that.
1: I wore this around the bay yesterday, and I was getting some awful looks.
0: I bet you were. Well done, though. It's brave. It's very nice, though. It's a very nice retro jumper you're wearing.
1: It's limited edition.
0: Say to Leffen. We're talking FPC after the break.
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0: please bet responsibly. I was about to say breed responsibly there, and I don't know where that came from. Mornings with Rick and Chappie. Coming up today, Formula One with Damon Hill. Former wow. Black Caps Shane Bond, Max Hoare, son of Don's and Charlie. He made his presence felt for Otago last week. He'll be on the show, and a bit of racing with Nick Quinn. That's all coming up between 9 and 12 today. It is 8:42. We'll take a short break. Back to wrap up the show after this.
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10: That's that time of the year. Ted's just texted in. Ted, I'll get an answer for you tomorrow out of Paul Mawari, wanting to know if there's a book on the WNBA final series. I am sure there is. And Iris John's saying Stone Age CDs. You go on, Izzy. Will Sumo and Susie have CDs playing on their wedding day? Surely not. Well, I might do.
11: Are you got something to tell us?
10: No, I've got nothing to tell you.
11: Oh.
12: Well, it's the time of the year, as Sumo said.

0: 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My ride's gonna be how much?
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11: Betcha has boosted odds across all the big ones. Basketball, soccer, NRL, UFC and rugby all season long. 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
12: Your voice, your thoughts. Rick and Chappie are live with the stories everyone's chatting about. Strap in.
13: Schumacher's off. Schumacher's lost time. Yeah. Hill goes by.
14: Oh, out goes Schumacher. The German is out of the Australian Grand Prix. And Damon Hill only has to keep going to be world champion of 1994. But can he keep going? Because he hit Schumacher's car. And if Damon Hill has to retire and you see smoke pouring off the wheel, that will mean that Schumacher will be world champion. What an incredible development.
15: Look how quick Hill is coming out of that last corner.
14: Yes, Damon Hill almost looked as though he nudged the Ferrari. Move over, you can feel him saying in the cockpit. This is something that many people didn't think could possibly happen today. They thought Damon would drive a cautious race, but he fought. He fought from second on the grid. He

0: His sons were called Tacky and Gooey.
1: That's very good.
0: Very good. It is 18 past nine here on Sport Nation. Mornings with Rick and Chappie. PGG writes a turf, the specialists behind high-performance playing surfaces where premiership dreams are made. When we come back, Damon Hill joins us.
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13: 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Still plenty to unpack and plenty to argue about. 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

0: Everyone can anthem to the... Yeah, and there we go. That's
1: well,
0: the one I was looking
1: if
0: for.
1: If I had to add one as well, Life is a Highway.
0: Yeah.
1: Sorry, but that's just... Tom Cars Parker. Movie, like, just... Yeah, it's awesome.
0: Born to Run.
2: Born to Run, Springsteen. Yeah,
0: that'd be up there. What else? Sweet Home Alabama.
2: Oh, really? Okay.
0: Well, I'm just thinking, like, if you've got anthem. Again, it's situational, right? Like, yep. If you're by yourself, maybe it's different to if you've got a group of mates or a partner or a family.
2: Mm. Bo Raps.
0: Yeah, see, yeah.
2: Yeah.
0: Probably a lot of them would be songs you'd expect to be hearing at like 12:30 at some very average bar with a guy who's trying very hard but probably not getting enough credit, standing in the corner with a guitar and potentially a loop pedal playing music. I think those probably, there's a bit of crossover there.
2: Bit of a crossover. Okay, but keen to hear from you. 8833, what's your go-to put the foot to the metal song? Let us know, 8833 on that. It is 19 away from 10 o'clock.
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17: 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I tell them, I'm a fireball.
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2: Mr. Worldwide.
18: Okay, yeah. All right. Don't think I've ever heard that song before in my life. Is that one of your roadie songs, is it?
0: It's actually, I'm going to sound like an absolute knob here. Great song to listen to when you're on a boat.
18: Is it?
0: Yeah.
18: Okay. I would suggest that I'm on a boat.
0: Well, yeah, obviously, but, you know, let's not be too cliche here, mate.
18: Yeah, yeah. Well, by Lonely Island, I think that's a great song to listen to on a boat.
0: Banger.
18: Yeah, absolute banger. A couple of texts that have come through. Mike the Ram is saying, roadie song, a definite is Australian Crawl, Boys Light Up. I think they can test for that now, though, Mike, so maybe not. This one's come through. Pedal to the Metal song, Ceremony by New Order. That is from Ian. Freebirds had a couple of shout-outs as well, and you're a big fan of this one. You're a bit of John Denver fan, Chappie.
0: Yeah, man. Big fan.
18: Big fan.

0: Hey, that is a that's a banger of a song, eh?
1: Country Roads.
0: Oh, mate.
1: Yeah.
0: Emotional.
1: Emotional. Oh, emotional for you, is it?
0: Well, not me personally, but okay. If you just think about, you know, the reflective nature of it, you know.
1: Mm.
0: Take me home, country road.
1: Yeah. Yeah, going back to where you're from, where you belong.
0: There's real, what's the word I'm looking for? Like childhood relatability to that.
1: Yeah.
0: You know, okay. you're going home. Kind of says it in the name, doesn't it?
1: It kind of does, Tom Petty, Running Down a Dream, is a great driving song, apparently, according to Rory. And Glenn has texted us through as well. He said, lads, hello to Damon. David Brown was my manager in the UK and Europe, motorcycles. David was Damon's manager and also Graham Hill's best man. Jim Clark, best ever.
0: I just had a message from someone lambasting you for having not heard Fireball, by the way.
1: Who was that?
0: Can't tell you.
1: Okay. They can lambast away. I care not. I'm actually quite happy to never hear that song again in my life.
0: Da, da, da, da, da, da.
1: Yeah, it's not going to happen though, is it? Okay. Da, da, da. It is 12 away from 10. Keep your texts coming through. 8833 your roadie songs. What are they? And also, just added to the program, after 10 o'clock, The Great Wynn Grey is going to come on, one of New Zealand's most storied rugby journos, to talk to us about the passing of Phil Gifford, who was a colleague for a long time and a man he knew well as well. Very sad news that came through this morning. We'll do that after 10 o'clock. But 8833 on that and your songs for your ultimate roadie.
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0: Legacy's made. And now the final battle begins in the 2026 NRL Telstra Premiership Grand Final, Sunday 9:30pm, only on Sky. 17 teams became 8 finalists. Over 3 weeks, they overcame adversity and underdog status until only 2 teams remain. The Newcastle Knights take on the Sydney Roosters in an unmissable showdown at a core stadium. Don't miss this. Action starts 9:30pm Sunday, only on Sky. Worried about footy withdrawal? Rugby League World Cup starts Thursday, October 15 on Sky.
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0: Going to go NBL tonight. Melbourne United playing the Tasmanian Jack Jumpers. Sam Wardenburg, 20-plus PRA, $1.83, which I think is pretty good money as well on that front. And then this afternoon, Panama and New Zealand play each other in the Kirin Cup in Japan. Panama had a tough group. They had Ghana, Croatia and England at the World Cup. Didn't score a goal, but only conceded four.
1: Yeah.
0: So I'm just going to take under 2.5 goals in this game. It feels like it could be a 1-0 either way, maybe a 1-all, maybe a 0-0, that sort of thing.
1: Can't see the All Whites losing 3-0?
0: No, not to this team, I don't think.
1: Can't see the All Whites losing 2-1?
0: Yeah, maybe. I just don't think it's going to be particularly goalsy.
1: Yeah, that's fair.
0: Yeah, so under 2.5 goals. That gives you 1-0, 2-0 either way, 1-all, 0-all, something like that. $1.65 that pays. Put all that together, pays $6.03, or use a boost out of your Betcha toolbox and you get it to $6.23. A few more texts that have come through. Looks like a seat in F1 has opened up at Haas. Maybe a fit for Liam. This is from Mikey. He said also, my road trip playlist, Bodies by Drowning Pool, which is a great song, Bodies Hit the Floor. And I was just having a look, actually, at that, because Esteban Ocon has left and has announced he's gone. But Haas, I think, have already got somebody lined up. So we'll have to see how that fronts, because, the seats are quickly filling up. There are only 22 of them, as Damon Hill mentioned.
1: Is that Rafael Camara, the F2 driver, eh?
0: Yeah, that's the
1: youngster.
0: Yeah, the youngster. I think they're lining him up. And that's the thing for Racing Bulls as well. They've got a young Bulgarian running around in F2 who I think they'd like to get into that seat. So it's a wait and see at the moment. But Malaysian Grand Prix this weekend as well, of course. We're going to talk about a rugby in the next hour.
2: The NRL Grand Final is set and history has already been made. The Newcastle Knights produced a stunning win over the Penrith Panthers last weekend to book their place in the decider, where they'll face the Sydney Roosters. 7 months of rugby league and it all comes down to this. Join us for all the action with live commentary thanks to SEN. The NRL Grand Final, the Knights against the Roosters. Kickoff 9:30 Sunday night, live on Sport Nation.
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1: 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We'll chat with him next.
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19: Welcome back. Rick and Chappie with you. Still plenty to unpack and plenty to argue about. Let's get back into it.
20: Another shot. There's a try. And Otago get the first one. Tangitoa getting involved. Here's Norrie. He could be a danger. Norrie straightening. Norrie will score.

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5: Champions have risen, legacies made, and now the final battle begins in the 20. 20-

0: capacity and underdog status until only two teams remain. The Newcastle Knights take on the Sydney Roosters in an unmissable showdown at a core stadium. Don't miss this. 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Rugby League World Cup starts Thursday, October 15 on Sky.
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6: That is a song that has been requested through on 8833 when we were talking about your favourite driving songs, songs to strap in and either roadie to or break the speed limit to. And who knew that Alex Chapman is a DJ?
7: Not me.
6: It's not the same Alex Chapman.
7: It is absolutely not. Tell you what, I've just Googled the bloke. Decent head of hair, big old curtains.
6: Yeah,
7: going down there on the cheekbones.
6: Yeah,
7: but yeah. Sex on the Beat by Alex Chapman. That song is.
6: Yeah.
7: He also has a song called Ride It Like a Horsey, which for obvious reasons we chose not to play.
6: Yeah, exactly. But keep your texts rolling through on that. The reason we have this subject is because Damon Hill was with us earlier, the former Formula One world champion, and he played on a Def Leppard song. So we talked to him about favourite driving songs. His was Communication Breakdown, Led Zeppelin. What is yours? 8833. I think he wins so far between whoever texted Alex Chapman, Sex on the Beat, and Damon Hill, just quietly.
7: Oh, tight race, though.
6: Tight, was it?
7: Oh, you know, might just go to the stewards for that one.
6: Might have to go to the stewards. Plenty of texts coming through on that and a few other things too, particularly around the Dally M's. And we talked before about how whether or not players deserved or didn't deserve the Dally M's and how it's done. And somebody suggested that they hide the points halfway through the season so they can give it to who they think is popular for the game. Somebody else saying, Chappie, you can say the same about when Ponga won it in 23. He only got points because he was playing for a crap team, so he was getting 3 points every time they won.
7: Well, he's still gun, though.
6: Yeah, he is gun. He is gun. But to that point, you're right, right? If you're the standout player in a team, you're more likely to get the Dally M than if you're part of a star team.
7: Best of a bad bunch, yeah.
6: Yeah. Or best of a good bunch, even.
7: Well, in Nathan Cleary's case, best of a very good bunch.
6: Yeah, they go okay, the Penrith Panthers.
7: Not bad.
6: Not bad. Well, not the rest of the season, they don't.
8: The NRL Grand Final is set and history has already been made. The Newcastle Knights produced a stunning win over the Penrith Panthers last weekend to book their place in the decider, where they'll face the Sydney Roosters. 7 months of rugby league and it all comes down to this. Join us for all the action with live commentary thanks to SEN. The NRL Grand Final, the Knights against the Roosters. Kick off 9:30 Sunday night, live on Sport Nation.
0: Champions have risen, legacies made, and now the final battle begins in the 2026 NRL Telstra Premiership Grand Final, Sunday 9:30pm only on Sky. 17 teams became 8 finalists. Over

0: a golden run at the moment. Oh, and he's bowled him. Well, Brad Haddin looking to the leg side, but it may have just straightened, and Shane Bond predictably gets the first breakthrough for New Zealand.
1: Oh, that's a rough snorter. It's got a glove, has it? Has it got a glove? Yes, it has. Well, Ponting doesn't agree for 1 second. Gary Baxter has been convinced by the New Zealand appeal, and is this a big moment?
2: Clean bowl, beautifully bowled. Well, that's the bond that New Zealand want to see more of. Pass up straight, stumps all over the place.
3: Edged and taken. So Ricky Ponting doesn't even bother to look at the umpire. He's on his way, and Shane Bond continues his good form with the ball.
4: Right through him. Shane Bond has done it. And he's picked up his fifth wicket. 5 for 25 he ends up with.
5: It has gone a couple of minutes past 11. Great work, Braden, with the James Bond music for Shane Bond, who's coming up later this hour. It reminds me, I spoke a couple of years ago to Brad Shields.
6: Oh, yeah.
5: And he was doing the Super Rugby launch as the skipper of the Canes. Must be about 3 years ago. And, you know, he's always kind of got that half growth of beard. He'd clean shaven. And I said to him, I said, oh, what's, you know, you usually got the beard, you've gone the clean shave. He goes, I heard they're looking for a new Bond. It's just like, I love that from out of nowhere.
6: Oh, Double O Bond.
5: Double O Bond. Yeah, Shane Bond. He's going to join us a little bit later on this hour. So is our mate Nick Quinn, the Mighty Quinn, out of Entain, Victoria, to talk a bit of racing as well, Chappy. But now, Shane Bond is coming up.
6: He was my hero growing up, by the way.
5: I bet.
6: Like, honestly, man, frothed Bondy. That fifer that he took against Australia in 2007 at Wellington when New Zealand beat Australia 3-0 in the Chapel Hadley before the World Cup. And off the back of it, we were just like, Blake Camp's going to win the World Cup. Not even going to be close.
5: Yeah.
6: They are going to be the world champions. 5-23, I think it was. Took the outrageous low catch to his right. And that was just like, oh, he was so good, man. And just one of the all-time what-ifs of New Zealand sport, because if he hadn't just continuously broken down because of his back in particular, he would have been in the conversation as an all-time great for New Zealand. He potentially even is with such a limited amount of time that he played.

0: likes of Bolt, Southie, you could argue Wagner, I suppose, as well in there. It's
1: been Matt Henry's form in the last six years.
0: Yeah, you know, it's like, where does it fit? But I just feel like absolutely devastating, cack your pants as he's running in aura, that you'd have to have Shane Bond in there as one of your two opening bowlers.
1: Well, and it's because he was such an anomaly. We hadn't had that before in New Zealand.

0: for the first game of the season against Auckland City FC, or whether or not, I don't know, if they'll be able to afford to come with all their sponsorship dollars gone now. Of course, they're part of the Manchester City group, aren't they?
1: Mate, the developments on that just continue to come out, don't they? And Etihad, who obviously are one of the main partners of Manchester City, coming out today,

0: who's Manchester City owned by?
1: United Arab Emirates.
0: So by Etihad doing this, they're just plotting themselves, aren't they?
1: Well, they've said that Etihad Airways has reviewed the Premier League Commission's published opinion relating to the disciplinary proceedings involving Manchester City, together with the Premier League's public communication of its finding. Etihad categorically rejects any finding, conclusion, or implication that suggests the airline has ever been involved in improper commercial arrangements. The Premier League's public communication of the Commission's findings following a period of selective leaks in reporting has further created damaging implications for Etihad, despite the airline not being named in the redacted public findings. So,
0: yeah,
1: you think that they will continue to be attached to this in some capacity?
0: Etihad Airways, owned by the Abu Dhabi Sovereign Wealth Fund, chaired by Sheikh Mansour's brother. Sheikh Mansour is the chair of Manchester City. But one of the things that has come out in this is they say there's no collusion for the owners to put money back in. They can't. But it's the Sovereign Wealth Fund, right? So Etihad, for example, could go to them, oh, look, we're $75.5 million short this season. Can you help us out? So the Abu Dhabi Wealth Fund gives them the $75.5 million that season to cover their losses. How much are they sponsoring Man City for naming rights that year? $75.5 million. It's pretty black and white.
1: Have a wonderful day, everybody.
0: Allegedly.
2: 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The NRL Grand Final, the Knights against the Roosters. 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

0: them. And yes, I absolutely believe that a coach can have an influence on that, and that's the focus they would have been doing. But it's nice for the first time in 31, 32 years to not feel like you're super hard done by every single week.
1: But that's why that Knights game was a massive talking point last week, is because the fact that there were three calls, you know, a couple 50-50s, but one egregious one, which was the Frizzell one at the end, where as a Warriors fan was just looking at that, getting PTSD from the previous 30 years.
0: Yeah.
1: But the 27 rounds that they played in the regular season, in 2026, like, you can't really go at the refereeing.
2: No, but that's because they put it into their own hands, right? Despite all the injuries and those in the halves pairing, they made magic with what they had without. And yes, penalties are nice, but I think they could have done it without it, and that's what they haven't done.
1: So did we just make a case for Webster being coach of the year?
0: Potentially.
1: Like, because I don't know, which is a bigger achievement? Webster dealing with all the injuries and still finishing second, nearly a minor premiership, or Holbrook going from wooden spooners of a team that he wasn't in charge of, so he had a whole refreshing coaching staff and refreshed, rejuvenated playing group going into the year with all the talent that we've been talking about for the past 5 years at the Knights, and making the playoffs and making the grand final subsequently, obviously not involved in the coach of the year decision. But which is the bigger achievement?
0: Yeah, and I think that's the question. We had another text here on 8833. Can everyone stop saying Holbrook took Newey from Spooners to the grand final captain? Obvious, yes. He took them from Spooners to seventh.
2: Yeah, I agree.
0: Everyone looking at hindsight when playoffs don't count. I think the truth's somewhere in the middle there, like what Gary was saying about he wouldn't really be in the conversation. I think he'd be in the conversation, but if we're just going on regular season, it's tight. But, I mean, maybe my bias speaking a little bit here, but I think you have to give it to Webster. We're going to take a quick break here on Sport Nation. Feel free to call in on 0800 150 811. We'd love to hear your thoughts on this and anything else in the sporting sphere today. Or text on through on 8833. 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
3: 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The NRL Grand Final is set and history has already been made. 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The NRL Grand Final, the Knights against the Roosters. 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
5: 25 past 12 here on Sport Nation. Mitch and Maya and producer Jacob in for your afternoons. Sending love to the Stafford whānau still, of course, always after a tough week for our friend Staffy. We've been chatting the Dally M's in our midday mixer, and we're going to move on now slightly to another topic, which is, what is your weirdest and wackiest idea to engage fans outside of the sport that are there to watch? Maya, like, I know you've obviously had a lot of experience in the netball field. You've seen you've been all over the world, right? And you've seen Australia, England. Have you been to Jamaica to play?
6: No, I haven't, but I've been to Botswana, South Africa, traveled a lot with basketball when I was younger too.
5: And as a fan, there's certain sports that have certain types of ways to engage fans. Like
6: netball's hopeless.
5: Okay, now let's take that and flip it on its head, right? How do you feel like netball could flip that on its head and make it not useless? Because I was going to use the example of NFL, and I'll wait my turn, but I'm very keen to hear your thoughts on this one.
6: So, and the reason why I'm coming at from this angle, team, is when you go to a netball game, netball's very quite a conservative sport. So I don't know if you would like it as fans. I know, Jacob, you went to a Breakers game last night. Would you like seeing someone do what do you call it? Like go fish? Like you got to flip the... You got to make pairs. You got to flip the cards.
7: Like a in-game activation.
6: It's an in-game
5: interactive.
6: You know the kids game, right? And we'll just use cards for example, and you flip them all down. You can't see them, and you have to flip two over and find a pair.
7: Okay,
6: that's what they do in a netball game. Like,

really good at darts, but like it's just someone standing there doing this in a polo, you know, like, so, and that like filled stadiums and it was an awesome event. So I think like our game is really exciting to watch when we get that right, but what are the other things that we're putting around that? So I've lots of crazy ideas. I think the entertainment and the experience is so important, and how we think about that differently for the women's game is hugely exciting, because there's not as many barriers or

0: 1 o'clock around Heartland. What is that going to look like? Do you think if that had more private investment coming into the MPC, would that be bigger? What would that look like from a Super Rugby point of view?
1: Yeah, and also we've had another text on 8833. Just got tickets for the Women's Lions versus Blackford in the Christchurch next year, and now hearing South Africa coming, add World Cup, and what a year 2027 for rugby. Can I read? Right, what a year 2027 will be for rugby. Yes, the Women's Lions in inaugural tour coming to New Zealand at One New Zealand Stadium in Christchurch. That'll be some kind of spectacle. Cannot wait for that. As always, 8833 is our text line. If you want to call in on 0800 150 811, we'll be more than willing to take your calls. We're going to take a quick break here on Sport Nation and wrap up the hour soon.
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1: Yes, indeed you are. Sport Nation Afternoons, Maya and Mitch, producer Jacob, and just gone past 6-1. Couple texts are on 8833. Further to the Women's Lions game, kids' tickets are only $1 currently. Please get along and support that. We're actually going to chat a little bit of women's footy coming up this next hour with Karis Dellinger out of the Manawatu Cyclones and Chiefs Manawa. Ken's responded to us. He said, guess we'll wait and see what happens, but there'll most likely be casualties in areas, be it NPC, Heartland, Super will stay. Cheers, Ken. Yeah, and like I've said plenty of times over the last few weeks of this discourse, Maya, it seems like, you know, everyone's got their opinions on it, but the one thing I think we can all agree on is no matter what happens, there will be some casualties, and Ken, you bang on with that, my friend. Exciting next hour coming up, team. Karis Dellinger, we've got Thad Taylor as well, and then the hour after that, Zane Inglis, the Warrior-holic, is going to chat the Dally M's last night and a bit of the NRL Grand Final.
0: He might not be impressed with some of my takes on Aaron Clark and the Dally M team of the year.
16: And hope he hasn't been listening.
0: Wade Egan I agree with, though, team.
1: Yeah.
0: So impressed with Wade Egan.
1: Yeah. Hopefully, we might see Wade O'Egan in a black and white jersey. What do you reckon, team?
0: Have you seen the new jersey that they've brought out in the last couple of days for the Kiwis?
1: Dynasty are on fire.
0: Dynasty are on fire. It's similar to that long sleeve Warriors Christchurch edition, that white one that they did. So cool. So cool.
1: Yeah, I absolutely love it. Yes, Donnie Bell, the voice of Heartland Water Lads. Someone's just texting on 8833. He will be with us in about 10 minutes' time to discuss all things Heartland Rugby. I've got a few questions to ask about my red and white hoops of the West Coast as well. Poverty Bay, underachievers, but everyone's talking about the boys from the King Country, North Otago as well. Donnie Bell is with us. Mitch and Maya, producer Jacob, Sport Nation Afternoons. Take a quick break and see you soon.
15: 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The NRL Grand Final, the Knights against the Roosters. 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
19: Champions have risen, legacies made. Another final battle begins in the 2026 NRL Telstra Premiership Grand Final, Sunday 9:30pm only on Sky. 17 teams became 8 finalists. 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The Newcastle Knights take on the Sydney Roosters in an unmissable showdown at a core stadium. Don't miss this. 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Rugby League World Cup starts Thursday, October 15 on Sky.
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